All right, a little Grand Funk Railroad there for you, rock and roll soul. Before that, the Edgar Winter Group doing We Had a Real Good Time. We all had a real good time. Sounds like they were partying it up there, boy, back in the day. All right, Deep Purple doing Woman from Tokyo, Living Color, Cult of Personality. Doug Stapp doing that instrumental heavy version of Frankenstein. Heard Samantha Fish, You Got It Bad, and Tommy Castro starting us off with Can't Keep a Good Man Down. Tommy will be out at the Redwood Mountain Fair rocking out, doing his thing. He'll be on the Saturday bill, May 30th. And come on out and see Tommy, AJ Lee, and Blue Summit will be there on Saturday with Jive Machine, Red Dirt Ruckus, the Joint Chiefs. Mountain Mama just interviewed one of the guys from the Joint Chiefs. I heard that. We got Dominique and the Diamonds, Kentucky Mule, all kinds of bands on Saturday. Sunday, we got Melvin Seals with Matt Hartle and the Hartle Gold Band, B-side players, Sambada, the Insiders, James Durbin, Jam and the Butter Biscuits, and more. Gonna be a good time. We will be very visible out there at the Creekside stage. We'll have our own little community outreach booth. And come on by and say hello. I should be there in and out and all kinds of other great DJs here at KBCZ. So come on by. There's gonna be all kinds of great stuff out there. Lots of food and drink, arts and crafts, something for the kids. Lots of bands, lots of music. Good time. I love me some good festival. I do. Come on out. All right. Well, I want to tell you that I got free tickets. No one's taking me up on these free tickets. I mean, I don't know what's wrong with you guys. Tomorrow night, the Saratoga Mountain Winery, Jason Bonham's Led Zeppelin Evening. And he is awesome. He, of course, his dad was John Bonham from Led Zeppelin. And they do all kinds of Led Zeppelin. Last year when he was out there, they did the whole anniversary of Physical Graffiti, and that was killer. So he'll be probably in and out doing all kinds of different albums, I would imagine, and it's gonna be a good time. So since we were talking about Led Zeppelin, let's go ahead and hear some Led Zeppelin. You've tuned in to KBCZ 89.3 FM, Boulder Creek Community Radio, from the skyline to the sea. You're with me, Trevor Blue, on the Monday, rocking after 9, after, oh my lord. Let's try that again. Hey, this is Trevor Blue. You're on with me on the Monday, rocking afternoon drive time show.

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All right. That was Ram Jam doing Black Betty by request from Jason in Boulder Creek. Hope you enjoyed that, Jason. That sounded good. I haven't heard that version for a while, or that song for a while, because I was thinking of the version by Pat Travers. I like that, Pat Travers. All right. Well, hey, I want to say congratulations to Doris from Boulder Creek. She won two tickets to tomorrow night for Jason Bonham's Led Zeppelin evening. She's going to have a great time. It's going to be good. Going to be some good Led Zeppelin. I'll be up there working. Tickets are on will call for her. All the tickets are on will call. And guess what? I have one more pair left. I do. One more pair. And it could be yours. Led Zeppelin. If you give me a call at 831-703-4420. Or if you're in town, you can just walk into the studio. Door is unlocked. Come on in and get those tickets. Going to be a good, good time. I can't wait. It's going to be, yeah, rocking. Led Zeppelin, Jason Bonham. His father was John Bonham, drummer of Led Zeppelin. You can't beat that. No, you cannot. All right. Well, go to kbcz.org. Check out my playlists. You can donate. We'd love that if you donated. That would be great. We'd really appreciate it. And you can check out the schedule. Like I said, we have, well, after myself, we got Oh My Goth with Lady Velvet, the one and the only. She gets dark. I like her show. So, you know, I'm not a big new wave, cold wave, industrial guy. Some of it's really good, though. I mean, I like the darker stuff. Sometimes she gets really dark. That's what I like. So check her show out. She's really cool. That's from 6 to 8, and then from 8 to 10, you got your Celtic. Get your Celtic on with the Mountain Road with Julia Dream. That's some good stuff there. And then from 10 to midnight, you got Unburied Treasure with the Randy Man. He'll be up there tomorrow night, and he and I work up there. I'm an usher, and he is a stagehand. He's incredible. So if you go up there and you say, hey, where's Trevor Blue at? They're not going to know who you're talking about. Maybe one or two people. All right. There you go. All right. Well, I think we should take a look at the traffic. Let's do that right now. 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There's more online at TravisMartinPlumbing.com, or the phone number is 831-461-4300. Well, right now, coming out of Highway 9, going northbound, I think they're pretty much wrapping it up for the day for all that construction stuff. So it should be good going to Saratoga. And that accident that happened on the other side of 35 there, that should be cleared up by now. Coming back, you're good to go into Boulder Creek. You got the one-lane stoplight to Brookdale. It doesn't seem to be too bad right now. When I came through, it was pretty good. And then once you get past that, you're good to go to Ben Lomond, Felton, Santa Cruz, coming back the same. Over to Highway 1, coming out of Santa Cruz, going northbound, Davenport. There was an accident at Scott Creek Bridge there, but that should be, it's way long gone. Good to go to Half Moon Bay. Coming back all the way into Santa Cruz, you're good. Coming around to Fishhook there, starts slowing up off Soquel Ave, bumper to bumper through Capitola. Lightens up a little bit in Aptos, and finally clears up by Rio Del Mar. And you're good to go to Watsonville. Coming back north of 17, you're good to go. Highway 17 coming southbound past 85, coming into Los Gatos Merge. Not too bad. And then past the Cats up the reservoir, looking pretty good. Now there's something going on. Before Laurel, the Laurel curve there, it looks like there is a traffic hazard that happened at 429 right there at Sugarloaf Road there. You know where that's at, right past Laurel curve. So be advised of that. Hopefully they've got that cleared up. They should have that done by now.
And then you're good to go to Scotts Valley, and then Santa Cruz coming back the same. All right, there you go. All right, so, hey, give me a call, 831-703-4420. We'll come by the station, get those free Led Zeppelin, Jason Bonham's Led Zeppelin evening tickets at the Saratoga Mountain Winery tomorrow night. This is your last chance. I got last two pair. We got a bunch of people going up there, getting their tickets at Will Cone and going in the building to see and hear some really good Led Zeppelin by Jason Bonham. Of course, his dad was John Bonham from Led Zeppelin. It's going to be a killer time. I can't wait. I should be down by the stage, I would think. I would think I could not be, but you never know, because I never know. It's kind of like a crapshoot when you go up there. It's gambling. It is. I kind of think I know where I'm going to be, but I could be wrong. All right. 831-703-4420, or come by the station to get those free Jason Bonham Led Zeppelin evening tickets right here at KBC 89.3, KBCZ 89.3 FM, Boulder Creek Community Radio. Hey, you're with me, Trevor Blue, on the Monday Rockin' Afternoon Drive Time Show.

All right, Led Zeppelin, The Rover, off of Physical Graffiti. For that, Chris Drea, Jim McCarty, Keith Ralph wrote this song called Shape of Things, and that was performed by the Jeff Beck Group with Rod Stewart singing. All right. Then we heard Led Zeppelin starting us off with Communication Breakdown. Why? Because I'm giving two free tickets away. Jason Bonham's Led Zeppelin Evening tomorrow night. Tomorrow night. And time's running out. You got 20 minutes to get these last two tickets. Last two, the last pair. We had five pairs, giving them all away. We got one left. One left. Could be yours. 831-703-4420. Again, 831-703-4420. Free tickets to the Saratoga Mountain Winery to hear Led Zeppelin. Let me tell you, you can't beat that free. I like free, especially these days when everything's cost out the window, up the roof. Free. Can't be free. Two tickets. Jason Bonham's Led Zeppelin Evening. Tomorrow night, show starts at 7:30. Get up there. You get your tickets at the will call window there. You go in. You have a good time. You do. If you've never been up there, it's incredible. The views of the South Bay are incredible. It's a killer venue. It's got the old facade still intact from Paul Masson, the winery. It's a historical marker up there. It's a historical place. And it's pretty awesome. Let me tell you, I am just so blessed to work up there. I am. I get to see a lot of good music, and I get paid for it. Can't beat that. All right. So Led Zeppelin, tomorrow night, you can just walk in the door. Say, hey, Trevor Blue, I want those tickets. I'll say, okay, name and number. They're yours. Or you can give me a call. 831-703-4420 to hear Led Zeppelin.

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0: All right, Iggy Pop, Cold Metal. That goes out to Jason Boulder Creek. He loves Iggy. I love Iggy. I got to see him back in the day a couple times. All right, for that, Led Zeppelin Immigrant Song. And I want to say congratulations to Thomas from Boulder Creek. He won the last pair of tickets to tomorrow night's Jason Bonham's Led Zeppelin evening. It's going to be awesome. Just a great time. It's going to be, if you're in the Zeppelin, you're going to dig it. You're going to just dig it. So we've given away all the tickets. They're all gone. They're all gone. Show starts at 7:30. Doors open at 5:30 at the Saratoga Mountain Winery. All the tickets are on will call. There you go. All right. Well, we're just going to get back to it. I only got like 15 minutes left before Lady Velvet gets in. So let's go ahead. Let's hear some Edgar Winter with Johnny Winter and Rick Derringer right here live on the Monday Rockin' Afternoon Drive Time Show with me, yours truly, Trevor Blow.
1: We've got something of a special surprise for you tonight. People keep asking me, where's your brother? Yeah! Hey, Johnny.

Rock and roll. Johnny Winter, Jumpin' Jack Flash. Before that, Edgar Winter, Rick Derringer, and Johnny Winter doing rock and roll. Hoochie coo. All right. Well, I'm getting out of here. Lady Velvet's going to be walking the door any second. I'll see you on Wednesday for my blues show, The Blue Highway, from 2 to 4 p.m. Until then, here's some Jethro Tull for you.

Oh yeah, psychedelic furs and heaven. Welcome to Oh My Goth. You are listening to KBCZ 89. Ooh, frog in my throat. My goodness. 89.3 FM. I guess I just get a little choked up when that song comes on. We're having a little chatsy on perhaps one of the best voices in rock music. That one, I don't know. I kind of agree. Unique. I will put that one out there. And anyway, good evening. Welcome to Oh My Goth, the show where all the eyeliner is uneven, related but not twins, both eyes. The playlists are emotionally something, triggering, I don't know, devastating. And apparently, goths have feelings after all. Tonight's theme is showing up, and before everyone panics, no, this is not one of those suspiciously positive self-help seminars where I tell you to journal in daylight and hydrate and get your electrolytes back in your body. Remain calm. We're still goth here. But lately, a few people kind of showed up for me, not with solutions, not with speeches, not trying to fix anything. They just showed up. And it just kind of, well, you know, how sweet. I got my little black heart thinking, sometimes the people who love us best are just not the loudest. And that's all right, because they're the ones already halfway to your house with coffee, aromatherapy, snacks, sage, and a playlist titled Sad But Hot before you even finish picking up the phone. You know, the ones that go, I had a weird feeling via text or ask, are you actually okay? The ones that somehow know you need a hug before you do. Because let's be honest, many of us are feral. We're cave goblins, we're crypt witches, emotionally independent woodland creatures in fishnets. We disappear, we isolate, we say, hey, I'm fine. While looking kind of like a Victorian widow standing dramatically in a window. And yet, even the feral ones need love. The hermits, they need support. Even the emotionally unavailable goth cryptid occasionally needs a hug and a snack. Tonight is for the people who just show up anyway. The ride givers, the playlist makers, the check-in texters, your chosen family, the weird little humans who just love you exactly as you are. Even when we disappear for a minute, and tonight we celebrate found family, unconditional love, our emotional support bats, and the strange angels who carry us when life gets a little too heavy. Not that that's happened to anybody lately. So gather up those close creatures of the night. The coffee's hot, the moon is up, and the goths, well, we're here. And tonight, you're not alone.

Well, Mr. Peabody, that was the Wayback Machine and the Ward Brothers from Friends. Most of you aren't old enough to remember a little show called Miami Vice, and got my own stories about that one. But the Ward Brothers often had songs synced to that that show, believe it or not, back in the day. So Friends band and wonderful band, and lots of good feels from that music. You're listening to KBCZ 89.3 FM Boulder Creek Community Radio. And that's kind of what tonight is about. It's about community, your community. And sometimes showing up for each other is it's kind of about reminding each other who we are. It's life has a way of making us feel smaller sometimes. Stress, loss, work drama, heartbreak, people projecting their nonsense onto you, the world, occasionally behaving like a raccoon in a trench coat. And before you know it, you're apologizing for taking up space in your own life. Not tonight. We're taking our power back. Tonight, we remember who we are. And we are the weird little humans who survive. The artists, the outsiders, the feral ones, I say, oftentimes, as other friends do, the bats, the black sheep, the beautifully strange creatures who just kept going. Taking your power back doesn't always look dramatic. Sometimes it just looks like setting a boundary, asking somebody for help, wearing a crazy outfit, answering the phone, leaving the thing. And sometimes that just means starting over or simply saying, I deserve better. I deserve better than this. Sometimes taking your power back is just opening up the floodgates and letting people love you. And sometimes it's realizing that you, my friend, you were never broken, just tired. Now, let's reclaim a little magic and put on some music. Here's the Smiths.

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That's me. Well, tonight it is anyway, 89.3 FM. You're listening to Oh My Goth, five minutes before the hour. Oh yes. And, you know, it's about showing up. That's what tonight is all about. So when in doubt, you know, just go. Just go. Just go support your friends. You know, somebody loves you. And when they skip all the formalities and they ask, okay, but have you eaten? The goth version, by the way, is I brought coffee, I lit the sage, made you a playlist. Get in, loser. We're emotionally processing. That's another one. I like that one. That's love. It's very weird. It's very specific, highly effective, and kind of what we're all about this evening. And for good friends that listen online, have you seen the new website? Have ya? You should check it out. KBCZ.org. You can listen to us even after you get out of your vehicle. It's amazing the technology we have at our fingertips these days. And you can listen to us at work and all day long and all night because we're here for you, my friend. And I have friends listening online right now. And they're all the way down south in the Southern Cal. Yes, they are. And this is for them, for Johnny. For Johnny. And for D, Big D, we'll call her.

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It is that time, my friends. Time for the Gastrology Report. Oh, yes. Welcome back, creatures. Oh, gotta get that mic closer. Yes, you can hear my breathiness. Yes. Welcome back, creatures of the night. The stars this week, well, they're tired. The moon, well, it's judging you. Mercury remains, well, emotionally unemployed. Just like half of tech. And somewhere out there, a person who caused absolute chaos is telling everyone, I just hate drama. Huh. Okay. Well, astrology this week says trust your instincts. Hydrate. Stop texting crypt goblins. And for the love of Susie, stop volunteering for emotional labor you were not hired for. You know? Now, let us consult the dark heavens, shall we? Okay, Aries, you are approximately 3, maybe 4 minor inconveniences away from becoming a supervillain. Don't send the email tonight. Well, this morning at 2 a.m., okay? Taurus, you crave peace, snacks, and stability. The universe has delivered chaos, 2 bills, and someone asking for a favor. Gemini, you are simultaneously thriving, spiraling and planning revenge, forgiving everyone, and while reorganizing your house. Disturbing efficiency, honestly. Cancer, please stop adopting emotionally unavailable sewer goblins and calling it compassion. Leo, you look amazing. You are also correct. Unfortunately, this information cannot be shared with others or they will become unbearable. True. True that. Yes, I can attest. Virgo, you have noticed every inconsistency, typo, side eye, passive-aggressive pause, and weird vibe in a 10-mile radius. Congratulations on your curse. Libra, attraction is not compatibility. Repeat after me. Attraction is not compatibility. Some people are simply decorative. Scorpio, your intuition is terrifying this week. If somebody feels fake, trust it and vanish dramatically into the fog. That's something you're really good at. Sagittarius, you are spiritually allergic to accountability right now and should not be trusted near impulse decisions or online shopping. Capricorn, you're carrying everyone again. Put at least one burden down before your villain origin story begins. Aquarius, you are either becoming enlightened or increasingly feral. The line is becoming impossible to distinguish, really. Pisces, please stop assigning soulmate status to people because they made eye contact and also like dark music. And finally, creatures of the night, may your eyeliner survive, may your boundaries hold, may your playlists heal you, and may everyone who says, I'm brutally honest, be haunted by mildly inconvenient mysteries. This has been Gastrology. Stay spooky, stay skeptical, and remember, when doing makeup, the eyes are related. They are not twins. 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Monday, 6 to 8 p.m. is Oh My Goth, sandwiched conveniently between Trevor Blue and the Drive Time Show and Julia Dream and her Mountain Road. We got a little time left, so, here, in the meantime, My Chemical Romance. So long, and good night.

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And you know what? What a great time celebrating friends and hitting the Wayback Machine, looking at old photographs, and not quite understanding how the universe seems to dial in and have them dial you when you just need a lifeline. So that's always a great thing to know, a great thing to reflect on, and something when you're having a hard time to know is that you, my friend, you are loved.

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If you're interested in seeing what I've played this evening, just pop on over to kbcz.org and look for the recently played box, and it'll list the track and the title, and you'll know what the heck I am doing in the studio. Having a great time on a gorgeous evening. Coming up from the Celtic Society of the Monterey Bay, Iona Fife from Scotland. She's an award-winning singer, and she will be at the Ugly Mug in Soquel on Thursday, July 16 at 7 p.m. Here's a sample from one of her albums. More information about her show and to get tickets, go to the Celtic Society of the Monterey Bay, CelticSociety.org.

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Bua, the name of the group before that. Heron Valley and Iona Fife. 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

I raised my shovel through the night of the dawn. Knew I should work until the dirt was gone. Prayed my thoughts, they'd rest a while, but they drift like smoke to

Master Scottish piper and multi-instrumentalist and composer Fraser Fifield from Fife, Scotland. Wonderful, interesting sounds. The tune is Catherine's Lament. Rura, also in the set, and Noss, G-N-O-S-S, with a song called Honey Dew. They just played the KVMR Celtic Festival up in Grass Valley a couple of weekends ago. Also in the set, Arise and Go, and the Ollum. Love the Ollum. They played at Felton Music Hall just a couple of weeks ago, and that was neat. Illan pipes, low D whistle, everything in tandem, and kind of backed by a jazz band. So, interesting mashup, and just the right thing for a Monday night. I'm Julia Dream. This is The Mountain Road, Irish Music and the Celtically Inclined, from 8 until 10 on Monday evenings, broadcasting live from Boulder Creek in the Santa Cruz Mountains and streaming all over the world at kvcz.org. 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

Dylan Foley and Coleman Connolly doing a set called Mary McMahon's, and that was pretty dang good. Caper Kaylee in there as well, live, classic. Lisa Lynn with Aria Frankfurter, and Mia Theodoratis. Kella, C-A-L-A, the name of the band before that, and the Scottish Fish, who recently played in the Santa Cruz area at the Kaumbwa just a couple of weeks ago. That was a Celtic Society of the Monterey Bay show. And they've got a bunch of shows coming up, including Iona Fife from Scotland and Sean Gavin, all coming up at the Ugly Mug in SoCal. You can find the information either from the Ugly Mug website or from the Celtic Society of the Monterey Bay, CelticSociety.org. We'll see some of you people in Grass Valley this weekend for the Strawberry Music Festival. Sadly, no particularly Celtic bands playing, but there'll be a lot of bluegrass and a lot of women artists are featured, it seems. So that's really great. Strawberry Music Festival up at the Nevada County Fairgrounds, and good stuff. Strawberry Music Festival. Let's see what it's the ticket link. Strawberry Music, you'll find it. Strawberry Music Festival. I'm Julia Dream. This is the Mountain Road Irish Music and the Celtically Inclined. Monday nights from 8 until 10. I'm live in the Boulder Creek Studios here in the Santa Cruz Mountains. 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And if you step outside at this time of the evening, you will be able to see Venus next to the crescent moon. And some other various stars in the velvety blue sky. 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

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Well, do it with me, Trevor Blue, every Monday afternoon from 4 to 6 p.m. for the Monday Rockin' Afternoon Drive Time Show. 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

0: 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I don't want
1: to do this. I'm a real wild one. Wild one. Wild one. Wild one.

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The food pantry schedule is Tuesday, Wednesday, and Thursday from 9 a.m. to noon, and for seniors, the first and third Fridays from 9 a.m. to 11 a.m. Welcoming local residents who are struggling with food insecurity. 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

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Jigs, reels, hornpipes, and polkas. We'll keep you jiggy into the evening hours. It's the Mountain Road,

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across that blue wide ocean. Reagan's president-elect, fascist God in motion, generals tell him what to do.

0: Hey, Barbara, you feeling okay?
1: I don't know, Helen. I'm pretty down.
0: What's going on?
1: Well, I think Jim and I need to see a counselor. Do you still have the number for that counselor that was so helpful to you?
0: I do indeed, but is this that same radio problem he's had in the past?
1: Yeah, you know, he never listens at home, and now he just won't turn the darn thing off.
0: Well, what's he listening to?
1: KBCZ.
0: Well, that's not a bad thing, you know. Once you've had that, you never go back.
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We're serving Boulder Creek, Ben Lomond, Brookdale, Felton, Lompico, and Scotts Valley. 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

0: It's me, the Aussie Freak of Boulder Creek. I've got a couple of questions for all the music lovers out there. 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

Hello there. This is world-famous canine translator Jack Russell. Ever wondered what all the local dogs were barking about? 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

quickly awakened by the sound of six rounds like that of a rifle fire, followed minutes later by the booming of nine rounds from a heavier rifle. Japan closed off the wilderness. Here is the snick of a rifle bolt.

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Well, do it with me, Trevor Blue, every Monday afternoon from 4 to 6 p.m. for the Monday Rockin' Afternoon Drive Time Show. Yeah, 4 to 6 p.m. on Monday.

The word hurricane was a name given to nature's strongest storm. A hurricane occurs when high pressure and low pressure masses of air come in contact with one another. There is often a significant difference in temperature between the two masses. One mass is warm, while the other is cold. The warmer air rises and the cooler air falls. Likewise, the low pressure area slides down the sides of the high pressure area. They swirl in and around one another, creating the beginnings of the storm.

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Hey there, this is Enrico Bermano inviting you to set your alarm for 2 p.m. till 4 p.m. on Thursdays for a little mountain grass, a little bluegrass, a little stuff recorded right at a festival, a lot of live recordings. Enjoy. We'll see you then. Bye.

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My name is Douglas. I'm the bass player for Stormy Strong. I'm here rocking at the 2024 KBCZ Music Fest. 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

0: close to my head. 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
1: Ooh.
0: Then I'm gonna kiss your pineapple. Tonight's the night.

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0: Tuesday, it is the 19th of May, 2026. It is the 139th day of the year. There are 226 days remaining in this year. Sunrise, well, that was ages ago. It was at 5:55. Sunset is at 8:13 today. We have 14 hours and 18 minutes of daylight. That's a minute 33 seconds longer than yesterday. And the moon is at 11%. Catherine of Aragon was married by proxy to Arthur, Prince of Wales. She was 13 and he was 12. That was in 1499. French explorer Jacques Cartier set sail on his second voyage to North America with three ships, 110 men, and Chief Donnacona's two sons, whom Cartier had kidnapped during a first voyage. That was in 1535. Anne Boleyn, the second wife of Henry VIII of England, was beheaded for adultery, treason, and incest in 1536.
1: I read that. Did she do it or did they just make that up?
0: No, he made it up because he wanted her gone. He wanted to marry somebody else. He did it quite a few times.
1: What an awful person.
0: He was a terrible person. He died of syphilis. Apparently it was very painful and it couldn't have happened to a nicer person.
1: I can't really muster any sympathy.
0: Nope, me neither. King George II of Great Britain granted the Ohio Company a charter of land around the forks of the Ohio River in 1749. U.S. President John Quincy Adams signed the Tariff Act of 1828 into law, protecting wool manufacturers in the United States. That would be the sheep, right? That was in 1828.
1: Presumably.
0: Captain Sir John Franklin and his ill-fated Arctic expedition departed from Greenhithe in England in 1845. Buffalo Bill's first Buffalo Bill's Wild West opened in Omaha, Nebraska in 1900. A barge containing musicians destined for Pakistan exploded in the harbor at South Amboy, New Jersey, devastating the city in 1950. In the Venera program, Venera 1 became the first man-made object to fly by another planet by passing Venus. The probe had lost contact with Earth a month earlier and did not send back any data. That was in 61. The New York Post Sunday magazine published Martin Luther King Jr.'s letter from the Birmingham jail in 63. Space Shuttle Endeavour launched on mission STS-77 in 1996, and some broad married Prince Harry in 2018.
1: Really? Who was that?

0: I don't know, some old tart.
1: Your favorite.
0: Huh? I don't know who she was. She's in the news today. I'm sure that we'll get to it.
1: What's she in the news for? Oh, well, if we're going to get to it, I'll be patient.
0: Yes.
1: Hey, can I have a little more volume in my headphones?
0: You certainly can, sir. And the gentleman that I'm talking to is Mr. Bill Wolverton. Bill and I were broadcasters together for, what did we say, 3 years, 4 years?
1: 4 years.
0: 4 years together. And, of course, we do the battle of sexes every day. But he joins me on a Tuesday, and I'm so glad that he does. This is Good Morning Monterey Bay on Boulder Creek Community Radio, KBCZ 89.3 FM, kbcz.org, streaming worldwide, and the 831 at substack.com. I'm Rosie Chalmers with you for the next couple of hours with Bill. First and foremost, let us get...
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0: All right, and the only thing that we have on the CHP page right now is actually a fatality that occurred almost at 1 o'clock this morning. It is Highway 1 and it's just north of the Scott Creek Bridge. That's mile marker 34 out of Santa Cruz. Obviously, there will be a lot of police presence because of that fatality. It takes them always a long time, appropriately, to wrap these things off. So that's the only problem that we have as far as the roadways are concerned.
1: The Highway 9 San Lorenzo River and Kings Creek Bridge replacement project is taking place north of Boulder Creek and involves the full replacement of these bridges for the safety of the traveling public. The Highway 9 Felton Pedestrian Safety Improvements Project is constructing a sidewalk and bikeable shoulder on the southbound side of Highway 9 between the San Lorenzo Valley Schools Complex and downtown Felton continues with daytime and overnight traffic control. The Highway 9 Upper Drainage and Erosion Control Improvements Project is improving the operation of key drainage systems along Highway 9 and will include culvert replacement, paving, and enhancement of erosion control systems. This work will take place between Brookdale and the junction with Upper Highway 236. And I just learned today that apparently there's a law that somewhere between Felton and Boulder Creek on Highway 9, you must have one-way traffic controls. You're not permitted to have a nice, easy trip. I was unaware of that, but that must be the case.
0: You know what, Bill? I had to go into Santa Cruz yesterday, and I had an appointment at a specific time. I was having a medical checkup.
1: Yeah.
0: And because I was going to be gone for a number of hours, I needed to leave my dog with Terry Morgan because mm-hmm. I was going to be gone for 3.5 hours. So I needed to get to SoCal, just past where you work,
1: and
0: then get back to the where the offices I was going to, hour and 5 minutes.
1: Oh, no.
0: From here to there.
1: Yeah, that just shouldn't be.
0: Well, because there's one just past the high school as you're heading south. It always seems to be a power pole, and it's right by that. There's a trailer park there, and it's right there. And then there's the one on Graham Hill Road where they're doing the resurfacing. Then there's the ones that you mentioned.
1: Yeah.
0: So I'm just not doing that. I'm only going to be going the back route from now on.
1: Terrible.
0: I mean, yeah, they had, it was, I didn't lose my temper. I didn't get cross because I'd been talking about it for 2 hours. Plus, we had no power. A lot of places didn't have power here yesterday because of the windstorm.
1: Really?
0: Yeah, no, a lot. So it was all, it was a bit of a kerfuffle day. Let's put it like that. All righty, your Central Coast weather forecast. It's not going to be as hot today as it was yesterday, but it's still going to be toasty warm. 87 degrees, National Weather Service is calling for. We do not have any wind warnings or anything like that. I don't know about the rest of you guys, but when I got back to where I'm staying until today, it was, the power was back on by 11. So it was about 12 hours that it was out. Yeah, I mean, when you get winds of that speed, it's going to knock the power out. Tonight it'll be clear, 51 degrees on Wednesday, 88 and sunny, clear on Wednesday night, 88 and sunny on Thursday, clear and 49 on Thursday. Friday should be 82 and clear, and then Saturday there'll be some patchy fog and then sunny. Of course there'll be patchy fog, because if you've ever been, and I've been many, many times, to the Felton Remembers Parade... everybody's there and they're all cold.
1: Yeah.
0: You go, oh, I wish the parade would get going, but you can't see the end of the road. Where are they coming like this? And then all of a sudden, the sun comes up there, and then you've got a parade. So typical weather for the Felton Remembers Parade coming up on this Saturday.
1: That's a good parade.
0: Oh, it's the best. I love it. It's delightful. This one is just for you, Bill.
1: Okay.
2: They say don't go on Wolverton Mountain if you're looking for a wife.
1: Tastes were different because this was popular. Lipton
2: Flowers has a pretty young daughter.
0: Pretty?
2: He's mighty handy with a gun and a knife.
0: You've heard it before.

I want his daughter for my wife. I'll take my chances and climb that mountain. Though clipped on flowers, he might take my life.

0: flowers. I'm going to plant. Did you? Okay, it's Wolverton Mountain by Claude King. Good morning, everybody. It is 11 minutes past seven. Did you? Was that a popular song? Did you hear that a lot because your last name is Wolverton?
1: I didn't hear it a lot, and I don't know how old it was, but it was before my time, I think. But when I was doing the going back for like 100 years and playing the top 100 songs for every year, that took us over a year to do, I think. That was one of them.
0: So yeah, I had never heard it before.
1: It was on the Billboard charts.
0: Where does the name Wolverton come from? Do you know?
1: It's this island just west of Europe, west of the continent there. I think England is the name of it.
0: Oh, it's an English name, Wolverton.
1: Yeah, it is. Huh. There were when I was driving through England with my family, we stopped at three places named Wolverton and took our picture by the town sign.
0: Wolverhampton. Oh, that's Wolverhampton Wanderers. That's a soccer team.
1: Oh, yeah?
0: Yeah, that island just off of Europe.
1: You've heard of it?
0: Yeah, it's not very big. You know, on that, I've got family coming. I don't often get family visiting. I've got family coming in August. And I keep saying, look, you've got 2 weeks. Your best bet is this is a perfect place to be is Santa Cruz in the middle of summer.
1: Yeah.
0: We've got the boardwalk. We've got the mystery spot. We've got Big Basin. We've got Wilder, we've got anything you need.
1: Sure.
0: Oh, but I'm going to go and see the giant sequoias, and I'm going to Humboldt, I'm going to Yosemite. I said, yeah, and you're going to be spending your whole bloody holiday in a car.
1: Yeah, no kidding.
0: He said, well, I did it before, and I was on the motorbike. I said, no. I said, there's no resemblance between being on a motorbike and being on a car. You have a lot more maneuverability if you're on a motorbike.
1: Sure. And how long ago was this that they did that? Because traffic is worse now than it's ever been.
0: I was at the radio station where you and I worked,
1: yeah.
0: And I knew that he was in this country. He's an Australian guy. I'm going to have them come in. He's coming with his two children, and I knew that he was in the country, and I knew he was coming to see me, and I had sent a message to him. I said through my niece, "You're very welcome to come and stay with me. I'd love to see you. I'd love to meet you, your family." He married my niece, and he showed up on this sort of kind of crappy old motorbike, to be really honest with you, that he rode across the country, and all of his entire possessions were in two small pannier baskets on either side of the back of the motorbike. I'd never seen anybody so spare in my life. He had nothing traveling, just he didn't need anything. And so... And he's traveling with one. His daughter is 17, Scarlett, and his son is 15. He's Hunter, and he was giving. Scarlett is a very, very good at going into thrift stores and getting great deals. She's just one of those people that has the patience, the vision, everything. And she wanted to bring a suitcase, and he said, "No, just the one carry-on bag." I told him, I said, "Are you out of your bloody mind?" I said, "She's 17. We're going to go thrift shopping, Glenn." I said, "I have extra suitcases. She can take one back with her when she goes." So he's back down. He's agreed.
1: Oh, good.
0: To that. So that's good. So we're going to, I'm going to meet them down in Carpinteria, just outside of Santa Barbara, and we're going to spend a weekend at the beach.
1: Oh, fun.
0: Yeah, I know. I love that. It's my favorite beach. And then we'll come up here, and we're going to take a Waymo, because we all want to take a Waymo. We're all fascinated by Waymo. I think me more than them. I don't know why I haven't done it yet, but I haven't.
1: I read this Facebook group. What is it? Is it like Central Coast Crime Watch or something like that?
0: Yeah.
1: It's somewhere not far from here. And there was a report of... pursuit by probably the Highway Patrol. I don't know if it's police or Highway Patrol, of a driverless car. This was just yesterday, I think. So we're probably going to hear about it in the news.
0: But they've been talking about it, whether you know, can you ticket a car, a driverless car? The answer to that is...
1: I saw a headline.
0: Yes, you can.
1: It said, do you give the ticket to the car or to the passenger? And the passenger's not doing anything wrong, so you can't ticket the passenger.
0: No.
1: I would think not. I mean, I'm relying on common sense.
0: Wind down that window, sir. I see enough crime reels on Facebook. Wind down that window, sir. Get out of the car. You're under arrest. You are detained. Oh, yes, really?
1: Yeah, my Facebook algorithm recently has shown me like body cam videos of people being pulled over.
0: Oh, God, it's great.
1: People get stupid.
0: You're right.
1: They say, I'm not under arrest. Like, just speaking the words have some sort of magical power. And yeah, you are under arrest.
0: Let me call my lawyer. No, you're not. The best one of this, and if you are one of these people, then it's your choice, nobody else's choice. But there's these sovereign citizens.
1: Oh, yeah.
0: But super. You know where they're big? Is in the South, especially in Florida. Really? Yeah. And so they'll say, no, we're not driving, we're just traveling.
1: Oh, I've seen that.
0: Yeah, we're not driving, we're traveling.
1: What is that supposed to mean?
0: Well, it means that they're not subject to the laws of the United States, except that they call upon the Constitution all the time in these reels that I've seen.
1: And does the word travel appear in there somewhere? Like that has magical power?
0: They don't have a driver's license, they don't have insurance, they don't have registration, but they're traveling through. So right. They can't be stopped.
1: So it's correct when they say I'm traveling, but it's incorrect when they say I'm not driving, because they are clearly driving.
0: So yes, but no, they're not. No, for the purposes of their discussion, and the cops, especially in Florida, have seen it so many times.
1: Really?
0: And they say, sovereign citizens, are you? Get out of the car. You know, I'm not getting out of the car. I don't need to get out of the car for you. Well, oh, yes, you do. Under penal code, blah, blah, blah, for Florida law, blah, blah, blah, blah. Get out of the car. And if it were me, I could never do that. I would just be so, annoyed at what's happening.
1: There was a recording on the internet a few years ago of one of these sovereign citizens. It was either in a courtroom or maybe a hallway just outside of one. And he started with the whole, I'm a sovereign citizen, blah, blah, blah. He just got tased right there. The sheriff or whoever it was just tased him and took him to the ground. Just didn't want to hear it.
0: I know. And the look on, they're totally dead serious when they say it.
1: Words are not magic.
0: No, of course not. No, of course not, but it just cracks me up, and they do it time and time and time again.
1: Yeah, I've seen what you say where they say, I'm not driving, and they clearly are driving.
0: Well, who was that who was doing 80 miles an hour in a 40 zone? You know, it's that question. So, yeah, that just amazes me. Now, on the subject of travel,
1: yeah,
0: this is big news for people. If you're going somewhere, if you're going to be taking a flight, anywhere, if you're flying to Palm Springs, Chicago, New Zealand, Australia, Cuba, well, you wouldn't be, Venezuela, you can now take, I don't know why this suddenly came up yesterday, you can now take a Costco rotisserie chicken with you.
1: What?
0: On the flight.
1: And before we couldn't?
0: Apparently so.
1: What's changed?
0: I don't know. You say to your neighbor on the plane, oh, you want a leg? You want a bit of breast? Yeah. Who would do that?
1: Well, who did? Where did you hear this?
0: I can't remember. I just read it yesterday afternoon.
1: You can now take a chicken on the plane with you.
0: A rotisserie chicken.
1: Rotisserie
0: chicken. It didn't say Costco, but I'm just guessing you would. But you're busy when you're going somewhere. You're flying, you're packing, you're doing laundry, you've got to clean your house. I never understood that, why you have to clean your house before you go.
1: So you don't have to do it when you get back? I don't know.
0: You don't have to do it when you get back, and you don't have to do it when you go either. But
1: no, I agree.
0: People do it. But yeah. On the way to the airport, I'll just stop by and pick up a rotisserie chicken.
1: Oh, if you hadn't eaten and you had to smell that sitting near someone who had a rotisserie chicken, that'd be rough. Can you take a live chicken?
0: I don't know. Emotional support chicken?
1: Yeah.
0: You probably can.
1: Huh.
0: I saw a picture of a video of one of those little miniature horses playing a keyboard the other day.
1: What?
0: I know.
1: The world is going. Was it a support animal? Because I have seen that, the little horses.
0: Yes, they're lovely.
1: Getting something out of the fridge for somebody.
0: Yeah, no, this was in a hospital.
1: And they'd be good because horses are smart.
0: Yeah, and they just put the keyboard in front of it, and it just went up and down the keyboard, obviously not really playing anything. But
1: with its nose or with its hooves?
0: No, with its nose.
1: Okay, that makes more sense, because the hooves are too big, too flat. You just get all the keys or none of them.
0: Yes. But the people in the hospital were thrilled to bits.
1: Oh, yeah. I would be.
0: Yeah. I mean, I'd like a miniature donkey. I would. I had a miniature pot belly, and I would love to have a miniature donkey.
1: Yeah.
0: Because they're just adorable.
1: You could get them one of those keyboards like in the movie Big. Have you seen Big?
0: Oh, I love that movie.
1: I do too. Penny Marshall directed it, and it's just a great movie.
0: Do you know that he's estranged from his son, Chet?
1: I didn't know that.
0: Yeah, Chet lives somewhere else and doesn't live with his dad. They would have, I mean, I'm guessing it would be... Someone's phoning. I'm not answering.
1: Okay.
0: Because it's Tuesday and I'm not expecting anybody.
1: Are you ever expecting anybody on the landline?
0: No, never.
1: Yeah, I wouldn't think.
0: No, and I don't answer it anyway. but to be on the shoulders, if your dad is Tom Hanks, yeah. Who is like Mr. Clean, he's not a Hollywood guy. You don't see him at all of these events or anything, you know. He's not ever doing anything wrong. He's just a really, in my opinion, a terrific actor.
1: Sure.
0: So when Tom Hanks is your dad and he's Mr. Perfect and you're his son and you're not, that must be very difficult.
1: That would be rough. I agree.
0: Yeah. Did you see a while ago, it was about 2-3 weeks ago, there was a monkey in Japan, and the monkey in Japan, his mum died and he was very upset, small baby.
1: Yeah.
0: And he was very upset, and they didn't know what to do with him, and they took him and they put him in the monkey enclosure. I don't know what he is. I think he may be a macaque. I don't know. Anyway, but he was being bullied sort of by the others and ignored and what have you. So they gave him a monkey plushie as big as him.
1: Okay. Oh.
0: Really, really very cute to see this monkey trailing around the enclosure with his own monkey,
1: yeah.
0: Which was great. And of course, he's become a very, very big, very popular individual. So yesterday, two people, I believe, I could be wrong when I'm saying this, I believe they were Americans, one dressed in a monkey suit.
1: Okay. No, by the way, I haven't seen this.
0: So, he climbed into the enclosure in the monkey suit whilst the other guy filmed him.
1: Some content creator, no doubt.
0: Yes, an influencer. Influencing yeah. people to put on monkey suits and jump in with the monkeys at the zoo.
1: Did something bad happen to him?
0: No, he's been arrested. They've both been arrested.
1: I would support the idea of tripling fines and punishments for people who do crimes if they're creating content, if that's the purpose for it.
0: I agree with you.
1: It's just silly what goes on in some cases,
0: yes.
1: Especially the prank ones.
0: I think most of them, I'm so tired of, I mean, if you want to take your picture, a selfie, you go right ahead. I don't, because I just don't like taking pictures. I don't like being in pictures. But this business where they stand in front of the mirror.
1: Yeah.
0: And pout the lips. I don't know how you talk with your lips like that. Anyway, they pout and then they have the look and then they have the picture and they blot out half of their own face trying to take a picture. And I don't get it. And I never will.
1: See, I see a lot of them are people exercising, mostly women. They're at the gym and they're also creating content. And I think either go exercise or pose in front of the camera. But don't combine them because you're just one in a sea of people already doing it. It's been done. Stop it.
0: Yeah, that's true. And you're not, I mean, not all influencers make it, right?
1: I don't hear that phrase as much as I used to.
0: What influencers?
1: I hear content creator now. I don't hear about influencers so much, like some young woman demonstrating some makeup technique or something to sell makeup. That seemed like it was popular a few years ago. And maybe I just don't see it. Maybe my feed has learned I'm not interested in it, so I don't
0: You're
1: get shown
0: Bill
1: it.
0: You're not Bill Gump. Blimey, you surprised me.
1: You know, that could be. I just realized maybe it's as popular as it ever was, and my various social media things have figured out I don't care about it. That could be. No, but the ones who just go get somebody irritated, hoping to get a rise out of them, and they'll have somebody else recording the interaction.
0: Yes.
1: Like getting in someone's face and just trying to create content that way, and maybe someone will take a swing at them or do something.
0: I agree with you.
1: See, those fines should be trebled.
0: I like the cart knocks a lot.
1: Cart knocks. I don't know
0: knocks.
1: What
0: it
1: is.
0: They are the people. There's this guy, or maybe it's just one guy, I don't know. But if I use a, shopping cart, which I very rarely do, because I always remember to take my reusable bag and I just put stuff in that as I go around.
1: Okay.
0: But if I use a cart,
1: when
0: I'm finished, I put the cart back in the storage area, of which in the car park, there will usually be half a dozen, maybe, if it's a big parking lot. Mm-hmm. Or you take it back to the front of the store and just put it in line with the other carts.
1: Sure, I do the same.
0: Well, apparently a lot of people don't do the same. So this guy has taken it upon himself that when somebody doesn't, when they just leave their cart and then they get in the car, he and another guy will go and put carts behind the car so it can't reverse out.
1: Huh.
0: So then the person gets out of the car and they look around like, what happened? How did this happen? I didn't, what happened? So they push the carts away, still not replacing them where they should.
1: Yeah.
0: And as then they go to get back in their car, meanwhile, cart guy and his friend, they get more carts and put it, and they sort of block them being able to leave.
1: So how are they not seen by the person getting in the car?
0: They are, but it doesn't matter because they're going to keep doing it until the person learns where to put the cart after they go shopping. It's just insanely, insanely lazy.
1: Yeah.
0: They're never far. It's never far to go and push your cart. Or the other alternative is if someone's going into the store, you say, would you like a cart? Do you need the cart here?
1: Sure. I see that happen all the time.
0: Yes. Yes, but no, no, but so this guy is good. People get really, really ticked off.
1: So how is he confident he's not going to get maced or something?
0: He hasn't. I mean, I haven't seen him get maced. It's pretty funny, though.
1: I suspect it's staged.
0: Oh, some of them are just so, some of the people are just so insanely angry. They just can't believe that it's
1: important. So much of what's on the internet, like you described, it's just people in cahoots with the person doing the recording.
0: There is that. Yes, there is that. Absolutely. But I just thought that that was entertaining. Somewhat like this program, actually, ladies and gentlemen. Which
1: less irritating, I hope.
0: Yes. And we're not being filmed and we're not doing any filming, or at least not yet. But who knows? That could change. This is Good Morning Monterey Bay right here on KBCZ 89.3 FM and KBCZ.org streaming worldwide and the 831 at substack.com.
2: 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Music includes A.J. 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
0: We will see you there. Okay, I don't think we've had Lithuania in this segment before. I don't remember. Do you remember Lithuania ever?
1: I don't recall us doing that.
0: No, no, this is the first time. So earlier this year, the European Tree of the Year contest was awarded to Lithuania's 400-year-old Laukiai oak. and it got first place. With its incredible canopy, its eye-watering golden colours in autumn, and the manner in which it ties the small farming community together, saw it end Poland's four-year winning streak in the competition. Oh, did they now? That features nations honouring their most beloved wooden citizens. The oak once stood almost forgotten, known only to the people in small Rukai village. Well, a year ago, the community restored the area around the tree and organized a celebration in its honor, bringing people together and reminding them of its quiet strength with music and costume. I don't think they dressed the tree up. They dressed themselves up. Today, the sixth generation of the Laukiai people is growing up alongside the oak. It won after more than 200,000 votes were cast for special trees in 12 different countries. This included a 150-year-old wild apple tree in Slovakia, which took second place, the inevitable Polish contender, by the way, an incredible white elm growing almost horizontally out over a waterway whose branches have each become trees in themselves. Well, I'd like to see a picture of that one, I must say. The competition was very close and the ranking remained uncertain until the very last moment, said the coordinator of this. This year's magnificent trees attracted huge attention across Europe during the voting period. The website recorded 1.5 million votes. Previous editions of the contest were decided by bulk vote, but this year it was changed to a tree-point system that prevented the contest from devolving into a mere question as to which nation could get out the vote, i.e. cheating, I have to say, which was for the last 4 years Poland. Many of the countries have their own Tree of the Year, with the winner being nominated for the following year's continent-wide edition. Competition is fierce, with the UK's 2025 national winner, an Argyle Street Ash, coming in just in 12th place. Gotta do better, you British people. Well done. And a lovely, lovely story. This is just delightful. Of course, prom season is in full swing. And of course, it is a milestone for high school students. But in the western suburbs of Chicago, there was a special exception this year. More than 80 years after high school, Ray Svenjona, a World War II veteran, recently attended his first prom at 100 years of age. I've had surprises before, but nothing like this. These young people did it, he said. Students from the Tech Connect Service Village at Matea Valley High School in Aurora regularly visit him at Independence Village in Naperville, where he lives, and they formed a bond over recent months. When the students learned that he'd never attended prom because he was deployed a few months ahead of graduation, they decided to make things right and invite him to their prom, which was held on the 8th of May. Several area businesses donated everything from tuxedos to flowers to transportations, said Medha Kotagiri, a student. He always wanted to go to prom, and I'm happy we were able to give him the experience. We've known Ray for a couple of months now. Ray deserves this, said student Prakriti Kaisha. Through all of it, he expressed great appreciation. You hear a lot of bad things about teenagers. Well, this is a good thing about them, he said.
1: How old was his prom date?
0: They were probably 17, I would say. They were very pretty young ladies with big bouquets of flowers.
1: There was more than one?
0: Oh, there were six.
1: Six
0: of them invited him and wanted him to be their date for prom. So he accepted all of the invitations, which was very, very sweet. Lovely.
1: So I guess if you add up all their ages, they're about equal. That's good.
0: In case you didn't know, Billy's a math whiz. I just thought I'd add that in there. I've got to admit, it's getting better. It's a little better all the time. All righty, it's 35 minutes past the hour of 7 a.m. I think that's a lovely, lovely story.
1: Yeah, I think, both of them.
0: Yes, very nice.
1: You know what I appreciate about the first one?
0: What?
1: That they have the merits of the tree determine the winner, not just how many people vote for it.
0: Yes, well, of course, you remember the story that you and I did to to Death, which was the story of the sycamore oak in the UK.
1: Yeah.
0: Which was a terrible situation, which was this stunningly beautiful tree. And these morons, two morons, went and cut it down.
1: Yeah.
0: I still don't know why, but they're already from that tree, there are already babies planted in England and Scotland and Wales, I believe.
1: Yeah, that was a good story.
0: Yeah, it was good.
1: I mean, it did start poorly. And you say you wonder why. I have to imagine they were drinking.
0: Well, the alcohol was involved, Bill, yes.
1: Yeah, and if they hadn't been drinking, they wouldn't have done it.
0: I think you're right. And I think they should put warnings on alcohol labels, like, if you drink this, you will become a moron. Something something of that nature.
1: If you drink too much of this.
0: Yeah, there you go. Yeah. There you
1: Excessive
0: go.
1: Excessive amounts will make you stupid.
0: Yes. All righty, 36 minutes past the hour of 7 a.m. Here's a little Nat King Cole for you. Right.

0: Okay, it is 39 minutes past the hour of 7 a.m. And just a word of advice here. If you're absolutely rat-faced drunk at 7:40 in the morning...
1: Gracious.
0: Don't call me, because I don't give a you-know-what. Okay, I'm not answering the phone anymore, so take your booze and shove it.
1: Oh, you gave that advice just a little too late.
0: I know, because this is day two now. I know exactly who it is. He did this all the time.
1: What?
0: At KSCO, all the time. Absolutely smashed out of his mind first thing in the morning.
1: Did you ever put him on the air?
0: Never. I'm not drunk. I said, yes, you are. You're steaming. That's the term they use in Scotland.
1: Yeah.
0: Right, if you're drunk, you're steaming. I said, yes, you're steaming drunk. I'm not drunk.
1: See, words are not magic. Did it make him sober to say I'm not drunk?
0: No.
1: Not.
0: No, it didn't. Okay, I don't know if it will be recorded. It probably will, because it is every year. This is an event that takes place. They have their bank holiday vacation, as we do, Memorial Day. They get the same one. So this is going to be May the 25th, and it is the Cooper's Hill Cheese Rolling and Wake.
1: I've seen it on
0: it's
1: video.
0: It's an annual event at Cooper's Hill near Brockworth in Gloucester. You have to race down the 200-yong long hill chasing a wheel of double Gloucester cheese. That's good cheese, I will tell you. Double Gloucester is good cheese.
1: Yeah.
0: So you better not waste it. Nobody knows when it started. Maybe it was the 1826 seems to be the date that is given out. This is a long tradition held by the people of the village, but now people from all over the country, all over the world, come to this event. It's like...
1: Has anyone died doing this?
0: Yes. Where are you going? Well, I'm going to Gloucester, so I'm going into the cheese rolling competition. Well, you have a nice time, dear. You be safe now. Yes, Mum, I will. It was called a world famous event in The Guardian. There have been winners from Australia, Belgium, Canada, Egypt, Germany, Japan, New Zealand, and the United States. It is because it's called the Cheese Rolling and Wake because it involves cheese rolling race itself and the gathering that follows. And the word wake can either be for a funeral or it can just be a gathering for a festival.
1: Oh, I didn't know that.
0: And it's one held in a rural parish on the feast day of the patron saint. So that must be that this patron saint of cheese is this particular day. So
1: I would not participate. I would attend. It looks like fun, but I would not participate.
0: It's a 7.9-pound cheese, and it's sent rolling down the hill. The slope is 50%.
1: That's crazy.
0: It's ridiculous. Once they get going, they can't stop, any of them.
1: No, if they're tumbling, they just keep tumbling.
0: They do, absolutely. So the idea is you race down the hill after the cheese, because this is a very British thing, and it's one of those things I just love about my heritage is that they're sober. And no, they're not. That's another problem, is that people do drink before this event. But it's just great. So you've got to catch the cheese. However, it has a 1 second start on the people.
1: Oh, is that who wins? Who touches the cheese first?
0: Who grabs it? Who gets it? Yes.
1: Oh.
0: Yes, yes, yes. And it can reach speeds enough to knock over and injure a spectator. No, it's the first person over the finish line at the bottom of the hill gets the cheese, but the cheese is never caught.
1: No, you couldn't catch it.
0: Multiple races are held during the day with separate events for men and women. You have to be at least 10 years old. There are separate uphill races.
1: That would be safer.
0: Oh, God.
1: It'd be more work, but it'd be safer.
0: They're less hazardous, and those are usually for kids to go uphill race. That's it. The number of races held during this event has varied over the years, but they're usually four. Three men's and one women. And
1: do you know why that is?
0: Why?
1: Because there are three times more people stupid enough to do this who are men than women. I'm sure.
0: I think you're right. So it was the first evidence was written into was written to the Gloucestershire town crier in 1870. Hear ye, we are going to roll the cheese today. And, of course, therefore 600 years old. They think it may have evolved from a requirement for maintaining grazing rights on the common. Second, there could be a pagan origin for the custom of rolling objects down the hill. It was thought that bundles of burning brushwood were rolled down the hill to represent the birth of the new year after winter. Connected with this belief is the traditional scattering of buns, cookies and sweets at the top of the hill by the master of ceremonies. This is a fertility rite to encourage fruits of the harvest.
1: Okay, I can see that. I sort of suspect the motivation is similar to the two guys who cut down the tree.
0: I think you're right. Yeah. It's been filmed in slow motion. In 1993, 16 people were injured, 4 seriously, during the event. There were safety concerns in 09 because 15,000 spectators arrived. No, we're not taking the call.
1: Is it the same guy?
0: And I'm sure it is. Let me just tell you. Yeah, it's him. Good God, go and have another drink, would you please? Just piss off. Sorry. Anyway, did I say that? Oh,
1: yeah.
0: So sorry. We'll edit it out of the recording later. There was only space for 5,000 people and 15,000 showed up. So then they cancelled the event in 2010. But despite the cancellation, 100 people attended and had an unofficial event. So they were drinking too. So now there's a 2-day ticketed event. They started in 2011, but those proposals were received negatively due to the cost of tickets, and the event was cancelled following the organisers receiving abuse.
1: Yeah, I don't like the idea of charging people.
0: I don't know if it was abuse of cheese or just abuse of the individuals.
1: Do they have an ambulance at this
0: standing by? Oh, yes, they do, at the bottom of the hill.
1: Huh.
0: Yeah, they absolutely do. So due to the steepness and uneven surface of Cooper's Hill, there are several injuries each year. St. John's Ambulance has previously provided first aid. However, this stopped in 2012 because it was no longer being officially managed. So the lack of medical provision on site has led to concerns from the local Resilience Forum about the safety of the event. Canadian competitor Delaney Irving won the ladies' race in 2023, despite finishing unconscious.
1: Oh, my goodness.
0: God, I mean, I love cheese and all, but this is just stupid. She only learnt about her victory in the medical enclosure.
1: Oh, no. That's great.
0: Hey, you got a fractured skull, but don't you worry, honey. You got 7.9 pounds of double Gloucester cheese. Woohoo! So, yeah, I'm just looking to see where we are as far as this day and age here. An Englishman, oh, that was in 09. Sorry, I wanted to see who's the most recent winners here.
1: I don't think this would happen in the United States. I think that if there was any organizer, they'd be liable for a lawsuit, and we're just too litigious in this country.
0: I think you're right. I think you're right, Bill, but it is absolutely, it's brilliant. I love it.
1: Yeah.
0: I just think it's absolutely.
1: So it's become really popular on the internet to have super slow motion recordings done with really fancy cameras, and there are a few outfits that are just known for this. They do it all the time. And one of them did go to this place and put it online. So you can see in super slow motion people tumbling down the hill. And it was fantastic.
0: And they fall very quickly.
1: Oh, yeah.
0: I mean, it just once they get going, they're usually down.
1: Oh, yeah,
0: and
1: their
0: out.
1: Limbs are tearing up sod on the way down, and you can see it falling through the air.
0: There is a multiplayer PC game titled Cheese Rolling that was released on Steam. Players control ragdoll medieval characters competing to catch a cheese wheel rolling down various steep slopes loosely modeled after Cooper's Hill. This was released on August the 20th last year. So
1: doesn't sound that loosely based on it.
0: No, it
1: sounds
0: doesn't.
1: Pretty similar.
0: I think it's just it's a very picturesque part of the UK with a bunch of drunks chasing after cheese. It's great. Why not?
1: Sure.
0: All right.
1: Like I say, I would attend.
0: Yeah, so would I. I would love to attend, but not a chance that I would do that. I would be hospitalized, and I wouldn't have managed to catch to win the cheese.
1: I wonder how old the oldest person who's done it is. Bones knit more slowly beyond a certain age, I think.
0: That's true. Yeah, that is true. Okay, it is 50 minutes past the hour of 7 a.m. We're going to take a look at...
1: 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Located in Boulder Creek and serving Santa Cruz and the surrounding areas, there's more online at travismartinplumbing.com or the phone number is 831-461-4300. The traffic right now is...
0: Well, we've actually got quite a few things up here. We've got a traffic collision at San Juan Road at Gonda Street. That is in Monterey. Their vehicles are not drivable. Two are involved there. We have a traffic hazard, Highway 1, in the southbound direction at Soquel. And there is a large pile of garbage in the middle lane. So be aware of that if you're heading out on Highway 1. We have a traffic collision, US 101, in the northbound direction at Cochrane Road in the Hollister-Gilroy area. This was a Tesla vehicle against another one. Oh, it's a BMW. And the BMW hit the wall. There is front-end damage to that Beamer. The CHP are on scene right now. And apparently the Tesla was hit from behind in that. Blackie Road at Del Monte Avenue in the Monterey area, we have a traffic hazard. And that was, the railroad arms are stuck in the down position with no train in sight. And there are two vehicles that are occupied and parked on the tracks. Other vehicles are going around them and the arms on the railroad track.
1: Wait, you said occupied and parked on the tracks?
0: Yes.
1: That does not seem wise.
0: Does it, Bill? Oh, gosh. No, it doesn't. But anyway, those are the things that are happening on the roadways.
1: The Highway 9 San Lorenzo River and Kings Creek Bridge Replacement Project is taking place north of Boulder Creek and involves the full replacement of these bridges for the safety of the traveling public. The Highway 9 Felton Pedestrian Safety Improvements Project is constructing a sidewalk and bikeable shoulder on the southbound side of Highway 9 between the San Lorenzo Valley Schools Complex and downtown Felton, continues with daytime and overnight traffic control. The Highway 9 Upper Drainage and Erosion Control Improvements Project is improving the operation of key drainage systems along Highway 9 and will include culvert replacement, paving, and enhancement of erosion and control systems. This work will take place between Brookdale and the junction with Upper Highway 236.
0: And of course, don't forget that there is also roadworks on Graham Hill Road, just to make sure that, you know, your level of annoyance is maintained. That, of course, is for the resurfacing of the roadway. They were just across from Roaring Camp when I went out when I left yesterday afternoon. So be aware of that. For your Central Coast weather forecast, we are looking at a beautiful day today of 87 degrees. It's going to be sunny and clear all the way until Friday night. We're looking at 87 today, 51 tonight, on Wednesday, 88, on Wednesday night, 49, sunny and on Thursday, and 88, 49 and mostly clear on Thursday, 82 on Friday, and 49 degrees with some patchy fog. The wind is almost gone. Light northwest winds, calm winds, so not a big deal of wind happening right now. I watched a local video yesterday that incensed me. I am a very strong anti-litterer, very big. It was always something that was ingrained in us as kids that you didn't litter.
1: Yeah.
0: And I get mad when I see people littering, and I will let them know in no uncertain terms.
1: I'm amazed at what some people are willing to do.
0: There was a video of, and I don't know exactly, it was in Santa Cruz, and there was a small one of those sort of sprinter vans, a small one,
1: yeah,
0: white. It had a woman sitting in the front seat, in the passenger seat. The guy gets out of the van, and you can only see the one side, which is the driver's side. He goes around the other side. Then you see him wheeling a tire. And then he disappears, and then it's still, the video is easy because you can see her face and you could read the number plate.
1: Yeah.
0: He left 6 tires and drove off.
1: People are disgusting.
0: You know, what you do is you make him stand in a corner.
1: Yeah.
0: And then you get a tire. He's got to have his hands by his side. And you get a tire and you lower it down over him. And then you lower the next one down over him. And you make him stand in the corner for, oh, I don't know, 4 or 5 hours with the tires over him.
1: Yeah.
0: Periodically a bit of water just to make sure that the smell of the rubber really gets right up his nose.
1: Yeah.
0: What a jerk.
1: I have seen the aftermath of things like, oh, in a 7-Eleven parking lot, someone has clearly dumped a full ashtray out. They'll open the door and dump it. Or I've seen a dirty diaper, the disposable diapers.
0: Yes.
1: Wrapped up, and clearly someone did the same thing. Changed someone's diaper, then just opened their car door or pitched it out their window or something, thinking that that's totally all right.
0: I don't get it, because it's one of those things that could easily, very, very easily be eradicated.
1: I do get why people will ditch appliances or mattresses or something because they don't want to pay to take it to the dump. I think it's disgusting as well that they do it, but I at least understand the logic of it.
0: Because they're large.
1: Just dumping an ashtray out when there's a garbage can, you know, just steps from where they are. It's incredible.
0: Yeah, so then for those people, we should take the car and we seal up all the windows. And then we just get a dump truck full of cigarette butts and tip it into their car.
1: Nasty smell.
0: And let them sit there, well, for a few hours with that and see how they feel about it.
1: Yeah.
0: I'm sorry, it makes me see red, littering. And here it's cars up here.
1: I've seen beaches on mainland China that are more garbage than sand. It's incredible because people just dump the stuff.
0: In parts of India and Bangladesh, because of the way the tides move, it's clothing. Beaches completely covered with clothing that people don't want.
1: Yeah.
0: It's unbelievable what we're leaving for our children, our grandchildren, our those to come after us.
1: Hopefully, collectively, we're evolving.
0: Do you think we are?
1: Not quickly enough. No, it's still a big problem.
0: That's a very pragmatic response there, Bill.
1: I saw another film online just within the last week of sewage pouring into a river in India. And it was something like 1.5 million gallons a day or something of just untreated sewage. It was awful.
0: Yep, that is awful. That's terrible. Yesterday at 12:48 p.m., the CHP responded to a report of a crash at Scott Creek. Now, that looks to me like the... Go and have another drink. You're thirsty. I was talking about the fatality that happened. Yes. This.

0: know if anybody was if the alcohol or drugs were factors in this crash. They're asking you to call CHP dispatch if you do have any information. But boy, well, that's a job and a half, isn't it? Responding to that kind of thing.
1: Oh, no kidding. So yeah. He took out a call box. I don't see call boxes anymore because everybody has cell phones.
0: That's true, huh?
1: They used to be on Highway 17 every so often.
0: Yes.
1: I remember seeing them on the side of the road.
0: Yeah, no, you're right. We don't have any anymore. It's 59 minutes past the hour of 7 a.m. This is Good Morning Monterey Bay right here on Boulder Creek Community Radio, KBCZ 89.3 FM, kbcz.org, streaming worldwide, and 831 at substack.com, also carrying the program live. I think we're going to have some music. Yes, why not? I like having music on this program. It's good. We'll have some Booker T for you, some early Booker T.

0: And that is Booker T and the MGs. Indeed. I don't know what MGs.
1: What's it called? Something to do with onions?
0: Yeah, that's Green Onion.
1: Green Onion, yeah.
0: Which is a strange name for a song like that.
1: I agree, but I remembered something to do with onions.
0: But everybody knows that.
1: Oh, yeah.
0: Everybody knows that one.
1: Let's see, I think, I don't remember for sure, but I'll bet that was part of the soundtrack to, what was the movie? We just talked about it. Steven Spielberg did it. It was about cruising in...
0: Greece.
1: No. American Graffiti.
0: Oh, American Graffiti.
1: I'll bet that was in the soundtrack.
0: Yes, probably was.
1: Seems the sort of thing that would be.
0: Yeah, but that's good. That's a good piece of music. And yeah. So is this.

0: Good morning, everybody. It is a Monday. No, it's a Tuesday morning.
1: Tuesday.
0: It is indeed the 19th of May. And if it is your birthday today, a very happy birthday to you.

0: You, especially if your name is Kim Allen. Kim was a sheriff deputy. His son worked at the radio station with us. His son is now the engineer for Ryan Seacrest. And Kim is here and enjoying retirement. But it's
1: Kim was the PIO, wasn't he?
0: Yes, he was the PIO. He and I were very close. Great guy.
1: I've met him.
0: Really great guy. He's a good guy. Happy birthday, Kim. I hope you have a good day.
1: He's friends with my boss.
0: Oh, yeah. He knows a lot of people in town. Poor blimey. We start off with Charlotte of Mecklenburg-Strelitz, the German-born queen to George III of the United Kingdom, born in 1744. Politician, brewer and cricketer James Watney Jr., born in 1832. And Nancy Astor, the Viscountess Astor, English-American politician, was born in 1879. Malcolm X, minister and activist, was born in 1925. Engineer and businessman, founder of Lotus Cars, Colin Chapman, born in 28. English singer Alma Cogan was born in 32. Journalist and author Jim Lehrer was born in 34. James Fox, the English actor, was born in 39. Director, producer and screenwriter Nora Ephron was born in 41. Singer, songwriter and guitarist Pete Townshend was born in 45. Andre the Giant, the French-American wrestler and actor, was born in 46. Jamaican-American singer, songwriter, producer and actress Grace Jones was born in 48. Joey Ramone, singer, songwriter, born in 51. James Gosling, the Canadian-American computer scientist, he created Java. Is that good, Java? Is Java good?
1: Sure.
0: Okay, good. Well done then, James, born in 55. Basketball player and coach Bill Laimbeer was born in 57. And let me see. I think that there's a couple more. Oh, yeah, we still got Jodi Picoult, the author and educator. She's a good writer. Born in 66. KJ Coy, the South Korean golfer, born in 70. Dario Franchitti, the Scottish race car driver, born in... Doesn't sound very Scottish, does it? Born in 73. Then we have Mario Chalmers. Oh, well, of course, then. Look at that. He's a basketball player, born in 86. And then JoJo Siwa. She is a dancer, singer, actress, and YouTube personality. And I have no idea who she is.
1: Nor do I.
0: No, but she's often in the English press. And I keep saying to myself, when I see these people, who are they? And I'll talk to my sister every week and say, who are they? Oh, she said, you don't need to know. They're just naff. It doesn't really matter. Okay, well, then that's fine. Let me see if we need... Yeah, let's do some... We'll do some traffic here because it's top of the hour. Why not?
1: This KBCZ Traffic Report is brought to you by Travis Martin Plumbing. Located in Boulder Creek and serving Santa Cruz and the surrounding areas, there's more online at travismartinplumbing.com or the phone number is 831-461-4300. The traffic right now is?
0: Well, there's a fair bit of it actually going on. That Commercial Way at Soquel Drive in Santa Cruz, we do have a traffic hazard there, and that is... a car has broken down and it can't be put into neutral, so it's going to have to be towed. The tow company is en route to that. San Juan Road in Monterey at 120 San Juan Road, we do have a traffic collision there. We have got, there are two vehicles involved. One of the parties in one of the vehicles has been injured. It's a white Toyota Tacoma versus a gray Honda SUV. So just be on the lookout for that. San Juan Road in Monterey. Then we have at Soquel in Santa Cruz a traffic hazard. We've still got that pile of garbage in the middle lane. Maybe that garbage had been drinking. I don't know. Anyway, then we also have a traffic collision with minor injuries. US 101 in the Hollister-Gilroy area. And you've got a number of vehicles involved. That's the one with Tesla and a BMW. And there's a lot of damage, but it doesn't appear to be any injuries there. And so then the last one is a traffic hazard, Blackie Road at Del Monte Avenue. And that is the railroad situation where the arms are stuck in the down position. There's no train in sight. And two vehicles are occupied and parked on the tracks.
1: Still?
0: Other vehicles, it's still up there. Other vehicles are going around them, and the arms as well.
1: Cleverer drivers are driving around them. Why would they be parked on the railroad tracks?
0: I don't know, but I sure, even if I was parked on the railroad tracks, Bill, I'd get off the railroad tracks in case a train does
1: come. Yeah, or at least
0: come.
1: Don't have the car occupied.
0: Yes, exactly.
1: What are they thinking?
0: Yes, they're not thinking. They're not thinking.
1: The Highway 9 San Lorenzo River and Kings Creek Bridge replacement project is taking place north of Boulder Creek and involves the full replacement of these bridges for the safety of the traveling public. The Highway 9 Felton Pedestrian Safety Improvements Project is constructing a sidewalk and bikeable shoulder on the southbound side of Highway 9 between the San Lorenzo Valley Schools Complex and downtown Felton, continues with daytime and overnight traffic control. The Highway 9 Upper Drainage and Erosion Control Improvements Project is improving the operation of key drainage systems along Highway 9 and will include culvert replacement, paving, and enhancement of erosion control systems. This work will take place between Brookdale and the junction with Upper Highway 236.
0: And then don't forget also there is roadworks just south of the high school there. Seems to be like some kind of electrical work they've been doing for some time now. And then, of course, there are roadworks also on Graham Hill Road as well, because we don't want you to go anywhere and not be delayed, because that's obviously the plan. We do have our good friend Rachel Shelton on the live line here. Let me see if I got it right. Good morning. How are you?
2: Hey, morning. I'm good. How are you guys doing?
0: We're doing good. Thank you. Having a fun morning this morning.
2: Keep going.
0: No, how are things?
2: Good. Everything's good. I do have a little update on what we kind of talked about last week with my friend and the dude that I gave a number to. They have met and they had good conversation.
0: Ooh. You matchmaker.
2: And the talking continues. So far, so good. But you know what? The ball's out of my court now. That's what I said. All right, on to you. Now I've done my part of the transaction. So that's now we're balls in their court.
0: But have they been out on a date? They haven't been out on a date. They're just talking.
2: They met and it was like a casual like hangout, which is good. So not like a, you know, not necessarily more in nature. I think it was like a hike or something like that. You know, I didn't get a lot of details. I'm getting, you know, it's kind of being like piecemeal, kind of spoon fed to me a little bit, but still good news. Nobody, you know, no fights yet. We're very early on in the process, but you know, and this is the problem too. Everybody's really busy. Everybody works. So they're going, it took them like, gosh, I mean, the weekly update is probably best, honestly, because nothing's happening faster than that. Trust me.
0: No, oh, that's
2: like, you're not
0: great.
2: Gonna miss anything.
1: So what distinguishes a meeting that is not a date from a date?
2: It's like, it's like a casual, like low pressure, you know, and honestly, I think being out in nature when you first jump, a really good thing. You know, it's relaxing. It's not, you're not so nervous. You can run away. You know, if you had to, you could run away. Mm-hmm. You know. Bolt.
0: You could, but it's I always like it when there's a bad date and then the girl will get up and say, well, I'm just going to the ladies' room, and she'll go and leave and just go take an Uber and get the hell out of there.
2: Take off. I know. Well, it's a funny, the thing about that stuff too is it's so, you know, you're putting yourself out there no matter what. But it's like I was talking to a friend last week and she just, it was one of those things where, you know, she's online dating and it's like she was hanging with this guy and it's like all of the pieces were there in the sense that like good person, wonderful conversation, great relationship so far, that kind of thing. She just wasn't feeling like, you know, kind of that spark. And so it's like, that's a, you know, we're talking about, it's like, that is a crucial component of it. And another aspect of it is something that they can't fix. You know, it's not like you're saying, hey, there's this deficiency in you. Actually, you're a really great person. I'm just not feeling that thing that I should be feeling for somebody that I'm going to date. So, you know, not fixable, nobody's fault, just non-existent.
0: Yeah,
2: so,
0: didn't work, certainly didn't work.
2: But I will tell on this other one, because I think that so far, you know, soon to tell, but I think so far there is a little spark, so that's a good thing.
0: Maybe you could just give up law school and go and start a dating company.
2: You know, we'll see. I'm getting, okay, so I haven't gotten my grades back on last semester. And honestly, we're all nervous because the finals were so hard. I ran into this guy who is an attorney. He lives in Aptos. And we were talking. And he said, you know what? Second year, you take civil procedure and evidence together. I mean, seems like innocuous names for classes, but those two together are just really arduous because it's honestly civil procedure. It makes sense, but at the same time, you know, it's like how the court system works. It's all there for a reason, but remembering all the minutiae is really challenging. And then evidence also makes sense, but same thing, remembering the minutiae and then also the issue spotting is really hard. It's like, you know, hearsay, for instance, holy moly, hearsay is a very complex topic. And pretty much what you're trying to do is just get things admitted. You know, somebody, can we admit, you know, Joe said that Patty's a jerk. Can we get that admitted in court? How do we do it? Is there any hearsay exception? You know, it's very vast. I mean, we spent like 6 weeks talking about hearsay, but then the actual issue spotting. So anyway, we were talking about it. Hopefully we make it. But then meanwhile, I'm taking these summer classes. I just started last night and I'm taking a probate class. My probate professor is really interesting. I didn't think I would be interested in trusts, wills, estates, and probate. It's totally interesting, surprisingly. And she has a very funny take on, because essentially what she does, and she has a very funny take on death in general, but essentially what she does is, hey, let's get you all set up so that you can go live your life and you don't have to worry about this. Let's do it when you're well. Do it when you're well, you go live. And that's what my mom did, thankfully. When she was diagnosed, a very, very smart person said to us, you need to go get all this set up so that you can live your life for as long as you have left and not have to think about this and not have to do it in a way that's rushed and make sure that you get what you want. And it was the best advice because when my mom passed away, all I had to do was deal with just the normal things like cremation and that kind of thing. I didn't have to think about dealing with, you know, and she didn't have a lot of stuff, but just, you know, figuring out who she wanted her little trinkets to go to. I didn't have to think about that. So that was really helpful. So the class is fascinating. But then I have this class that it's like food ag class. And I was looking at the homework load and I was going, wait, I wanted to have like a fun, cool girl summer. And there's like a lot of homework and like a lot of reading here. And so I was like, wait, what am I doing? And then I was like, well, maybe I'll drop it. And then I started doing the reading and it's actually annoyingly interesting because. And then this
1: Rachel,
2: is the problem
1: too,
2: Rosie. I have this feeling I'm going to go to the class. The class is tonight. I have this feeling I'm going to go to this class tonight and I'm going to do what I do with all these professors. I'm going to fall in love with her because she's going to be really brilliant. And I'm just, you know, and listening to these really intelligent people talk is like really fascinating for me. And so I have this feeling I'm going to fall in love with her because she's probably a justice warrior and just, you know, she's all about, you know, anyway, we'll see. We'll see. I haven't fallen in love with her yet, but I have this feeling.
1: Rachel,
2: but yeah, the reading,
1: I have a question for you now that you've had your evidence class. Yesterday,
2: yes.
1: I heard on the radio that Luigi Mangione had some evidence that was found in his backpack made inadmissible. Why is that?
2: Be a lot of reasons. I mean, it depends.
1: It depends,
2: but
1: apparently some very damning evidence. And
2: and it's tangible.
1: It's off the table now.
2: Is it tangible evidence?
1: I don't know. It might have been something written, and I presume the thinking was they didn't have a reason to get into his backpack, and so the stuff that they found, they're saying now that's no good.
2: Did you say that they didn't have a reason to get into his backpack?
1: I'm guessing that's what it was. I think they said something like that.
2: So maybe like an illegal search.
1: Something like that. Yeah.
2: It could be.
1: He was at a McDonald's when they got him, and some of the evidence they got was admissible, and others of it, some stuff they found specifically in his backpack, they said, no, that's no good.
2: Totally. That's the thing that's so interesting about evidence is it's very creative. It's people, you know, they're very creative about what the rules are. Hmm. I mean, it's pretty astounding. And then you get people who, you know, they're saying, hey, this is what was there. Oh my gosh, it's so obvious. And it's like, oh, well, it doesn't matter because this law says that it doesn't, you know, that it doesn't matter. And they have that right. And so, yeah, I mean, it's hard.
0: My engineer from Felton said that there was no warrant for them to be allowed to search his backpack.
2: There you go. So, yeah.
1: Yeah, there wouldn't be because they just found him right there.
0: Yeah, he was just sitting there having a burger.
2: Yeah.
1: Or maybe some chicken nuggets.
2: And that's kind of where my evidence professor was a prosecutor. And I think that sometimes there is some frustration because the prosecutor will have this really, really, you know, pretty significant evidence. And the way it was acquired was not proper. Therefore, they can't use it. And so I could see there being some frustration there. It's the chain of custody.
0: No Miranda rights were read.
2: Oh, gosh. Oh, yeah.
1: Well, that sounds like a pretty big blunder.
2: I need to study that. I have not studied Luigi Mangione's case. That's wild. Yeah, no, totally. In my civil procedure class, my professor did the Blake Lively case a little bit. But I think Luigi we were going to talk about and we never got there. But yeah, no, I think that's why there can be a lot of frustration because, you know, there's a lot of procedure. I mean, it's a lot for people to remember too. I don't, you know, I guess you do it a million times, you remember it, but there's a lot of procedure that they have to keep track of. So I don't know. Well, it's crazy. Fascinating.
0: One case that I'm hoping is going to come to fruition in a really great way is that jerk Igor who was on Maui who threw the rock at the seal. He's been arrested. He's been arrested, yeah. And that's great. But now he's saying that he saw two. This is what his defense is saying, that they saw two. He saw two turtles very close to the sea lion. He thought he knew that the turtles were endangered, but he didn't know that the sea lion was endangered. So he threw the rock at the coconut-sized rock at the sea lions to stop it getting at the turtles. I think he's nothing but a bloody liar.
2: Well, yeah, it kind of sounds like he had some time to sit around and think about that. You know what I mean? Because that's another thing, you know, that's another thing about what people say. Like there are things like that was one thing that I thought was really interesting about hearsay is, for instance, there's an exception, the excited utterance or a statement that you make when you think you're dying. You don't have to actually die, but if you think you're dying and you said, oh, you know, Bob did this, you know, and it was the cause of your imminent, what you think is your death, then that might be admissible as an exclusion because you haven't, it's a real present moment thought that you have not had time to premeditate and put together. So that's another thing is, you know, it's like, even if he did make a statement, like right after the fact of like, oh my God, I thought they were attacking the turtles, then they might be able to use that. You know, because they could say, oh, it was an excited utterance. But, you know, I don't know. It's a tough one.
1: I love that phrase.
2: That's kind of an interesting, you know, but then now he's sat around and thought about it. And he's going, well, actually, thinking about it, in hindsight,
0: yeah, well,
2: I thought that those turtles were in trouble. And, you know, it's like, okay, buddy.
0: I don't believe him for 1 minute. His business is still shut down, by the way. And the amount of comments when this happened was absolutely massive and unbelievable. Huge.
2: I'm sure. The comments are incredible.
0: Well, he's a moron.
2: Oh, my God. No, bad. That's bad.
0: It's terrible.
2: You can't get rid of stuff. No, and you can't get away with stuff like that anymore. People are, you know, we're not into that. We're not into that kind of thing anymore. We're keeping track. You know, and the comments are, oh my God, the online. That is one thing, though, about social media is it does have a wonderful way of shaming people.
0: I know. It's beautiful, isn't it?
2: It can be a wonderful thing. It can be a little brutal, but sometimes you go, oh, okay. Yeah. And then to double down and be like, no, you know, it's okay. I mean, initially I remember reading a story where he was extremely apathetic. I mean, he was just like, yeah, I did it. I don't care.
0: He said, I'm rich. Go ahead and sue me.
2: Yeah, what? Sure.
0: That's what he said. Because it was, first of all, it was filmed by someone on the beach. And then secondly, a local guy beat the crap out of him after that.
1: Really?
0: Yes. And
1: what he did was throw a coconut-sized rock at a seal.
0: Yes, but this is they're monk seals. They are prohibited. There's 150 of them left in the world. And if he'd hit it, this is Lani, who just, the name of the seal is very well known. Lani had just given birth to a baby just a few weeks ago. And he's just walking along.
1: This was just animal cruelty. There was no reason for him to do this, right?
0: Oh, he was protecting the turtles. Liar, no,
1: he's
0: liar.
1: A vandal.
0: Pants on fire.
2: Okay.
0: All right, then we will be the jury. I'll be the judge. What do you give him, Rachel? What's the sentence?
2: I mean, the one thing about him that I don't like is I think it needs to be something that at least makes him think about his actions and modify his behavior for the future. So it needs to be extreme enough to where he thinks, okay, in the future, I'm not going to just haphazardly, on a whim. Because that's another thing, too. It's his story changed. We kind of know that. So he, in the moment, he saw a seal and thought, I'm going to throw this dangerous object at that seal for no reason. And whether it's endangered or not, it doesn't matter. There's a million bazillion of a certain type of animal in the world. I still don't want to hurt it. So it does need to be significant enough to where he... he changes his ways for the future. He's rehabilitated, so to speak, from his behavior.
1: Not just a fine. If it's just a fine and he's rich, then it won't have any meaning to him. So
2: precisely.
1: I think
2: he needs
1: to do community precisely. Service, like picking up garbage on the beach for
2: could not agree with
1: for
2: you
1: 500 days. Yeah,
2: we need a little more shame for his game. Bill.
0: No, I think we need to put him in the slammer. And I think we put him in the slammer with the general population and see, and in Hawaii, not where he lives in Washington, in Hawaii, and just see how that boy does with his big mouth. And, I'm rich. Go ahead and find me. And then find him as well. And ban him from the islands forever.
1: I don't like the fine. I like the community service.
2: That'll do it. That's my uncle. He used to be a... And he always thought it was so funny how he'd be watching one of his Westerns and, they'd go, oh, yeah, I think, blah, blah, blah, did that really bad thing. And then someone in the crowd would go, you know what? Hang him. And everybody'd be like, yeah, hang him. And then they would just hang him. And my uncle was like, God, this is really quite the system, just, all right, hang him. Let's do it. He just thought that he got a real kick out of that.
0: Yeah, he would. Hey, I could see that.
2: That was the reality back in the day. That's why now they have made it so that you have to be able to see your accuser in court and question them and cross-examine them, because it used to be, oh, well, Shirley said that you did this really bad thing. Oh, Shirley's not here? All right, hang up. We got away from that, thankfully.
0: Well, keep it the matchmaking woman. I'm sure that you'll continue to have success. And we love you, and we'll talk to you next week.
2: We got to get, it's good.
0: Yeah.
2: Good time for everybody.
0: Yeah. Okay. Take
2: have
0: care.
2: Have a good day, you guys.
0: Bye.
2: See you soon.
0: That is Rachel Shelton. She is awesome.
1: Yep.
0: That's so funny that she met this guy and got his number and had a friend and thought it would be appropriate, and now they've met.
1: Fixing people up, huh?
0: Yeah, you just never know how it's going to work. I had a strange feeling yesterday. I had a medical procedure, right, which took a number of hours, and there were a lot of nurses and what have you around, and I just had to sit quietly for a long time, which in my case is not easy. And I looked at this one nurse, and she was in scrubs, navy scrubs. And I thought, I think you're going to have a baby. It was just,
1: what?
0: I know. It was just a totally random thought that just came into my mind. The next thing you know, right next to me was another person having their whatever it was they were done. And she was tending to them and working with them. She wasn't working with me.
1: Yeah.
0: And hello, how are you? And some niceties, and you can hear what's going on. And she said, oh, yes. She said, by the way, I've just found out I'm pregnant.
1: Oh, really?
0: Oh, really?
1: Wow.
0: I know. That really blew me away. So I chatted with her. She wasn't showing. She's very excited, and it's her first child. It's a little girl, and she said, I asked her, I said, is your mum excited? Oh, no, she's already got seven, but I'll be excited for it when it comes along. But it was funny, I just knew. I don't normally have that kind of thing going on, but I knew.
1: So I learned something. I was at Dominican visiting somebody.
0: Yes.
1: And this was just like a year ago. And Brahms' Lullaby played on the PA. Not the entire thing, but several seconds of it.
0: Oh, yes.
1: So I asked somebody, why is that playing?
0: Yes.
1: And they said a baby was just born. And apparently they do that every time. When a baby's born, they play a little bit of music on the PA so people know.
0: Which is a nice thing to do.
1: I thought it was great. I really miss. It used to be any reason I had for going to the hospital, I would go look at the babies because I just enjoyed doing that. And you just can't do it anymore.
0: Why not?
1: You can't just freely wander into that ward. You have to belong there.
0: Oh, well, just tell them you belong.
1: It's different. Doors are locked. You just can't wander and like you used to.
0: Yeah, I suppose so. I mean, look, they had a lockdown last week.
1: Oh, did they?
0: Yeah, there was a bomb scare called in.
1: Oh, that's right. I heard about that.
0: Stupid people.
1: Yeah. Really so stupid. You heard my alarm go off. At 8:25 every weekday, my alarm goes off because I'm at work and I tend to focus on things. You know, I've told you.
0: I know you do.
1: I don't
0: head
1: multitask.
0: Down, you're paying head attention.
1: Down. Yeah, I'm lost in whatever I'm doing. So I could miss the trivia if I don't have an alarm.
0: Can't have that, can
1: before.
0: We?
3: Who's the man? Who's the man?
4: Come to mama.
5: The man versus the woman.
6: She is a woman.
7: I am a woman. Now like me.
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10: She's good.
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10: She's very good.
12: Challenge the women.
13: Throw the switch and let us begin the battle.
14: The battle of the sexes.
15: Let the battle begin.
0: Ding, ding, ding. Okay. A remarkable 3-2 from yesterday, and it's Tuesday, so I go first. Malcolm X's birthday was today, because he's no longer with us. What was his real surname?
1: Oh.
0: Because he's Malcolm X. What was his real name?
1: Good question.
0: Was it, not real name, that's another one. Okay, I'll do that because it's the same. I've got both questions. What was his last name before he used the term X? Was it Smith, Jones, or Little?
1: Smith, Jones, or Little? Malcolm Smith, Malcolm Jones, Malcolm Little. I'll say Little.
0: You're right.
1: Oh, really?
0: I'd never thought about it, but yes, you're right.
1: When you covered this on your This Day in History, you didn't say her name, but it was on this day that your favorite addition to the royal family became part of the royal family.
0: Oh, yes, a snorkel. Yeah.
1: What unusual food combination did Meghan Markle once admit to enjoying as a comfort snack? Was that pickles and ice cream? Was it avocado and pumpkin seeds on toast? Or was it cereal with orange juice instead of milk?
0: Who cares? Cereal instead of orange juice instead of cereal. That one.
1: No, avocado and pumpkin seeds on toast.
0: That's not an unusual thing. She should get a life.
1: Pumpkin seeds is not unusual?
0: No, pumpkin seeds are common additive for meals and salads and things.
1: Okay. I think it also had chili flakes and lemon juice.
0: Yeah.
1: That didn't seem like the unusual part to me.
0: Okay, now, what is Malcolm X's nickname? What was his nickname before he became X? Was it Red, Detroit Red, or Blue?
1: Malcolm Little. Blue, Red, Detroit Red. I'll say just Red.
0: Damn, you got that one right too. Whoa, right. He pulls ahead by one, ladies and gentlemen.
1: Well, you can catch me here. During her 2018 wedding to Prince Harry, what surprising item was hidden inside her veil as a personal touch?
0: Was it called humility? No, it wasn't there.
1: But that would be surprising, wouldn't it?
0: It would be very surprising, yes.
1: Was it a lock of her mother's hair? Was it a piece of blue fabric from her first date dress? Or was it a handwritten note from the Queen?
0: A handwritten note from the Queen. I no, hope it wasn't.
1: The surprising thing was a piece of blue fabric from her first date dress.
0: Oh, how just saccharinely sweet.
1: Is that a little disrespecting to her husband that on the date she's marrying him, she has a memento from her first date?
0: All of the problems that are occurring are all to do with this woman.
1: Yeah.
0: All of them.
1: He chose poorly.
0: Yes, indeed. Okay, that was not the question. The question is, who assassinated Malcolm X? Was it the Nation of Islam, the Black Panthers, or the CIA?
1: Good golly.
0: One way or the other, he was going to die.
1: I'll say the Nation of Islam.
0: 3 for 3, Bill. Very good.
1: Wow. All right.
0: Yep. Okay.
1: In her Netflix series...
0: Oh, as ever.
1: With Love, Megan.
0: Oh, gag me.
1: One episode features her teaching viewers an unusual skill involving flowers.
0: No, not cutting them and putting them in a vase. Good Lord.
1: What was it? Was that creating flower crowns and arrangements? Was it making pressed flower bookmarks? Or was it building a vertical garden wall?
0: Oh, let's do the pressed flower bookmarks. That would be nice.
1: It was creating flower crowns and arrangements.
0: Oh, how lovely.
1: Which is sort of similar to what you said before. So I don't think Meghan Markle is high on your list.
0: She's not even on the list, dude.
1: No,
0: not in the slightest. You leap ahead.
1: All right.
0: 5 to 3. Say all right. Goodness me, giving me that woman.
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0: 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Tomorrow we will have Jeanette Bent. On Thursday, we will have Joanne Guzman joining us on this program, because why not? Very interesting that the three people that I thought would be the best fit are absolutely the best fit.
1: Well, you've been doing this a while. You should be a good judge.
0: I know, but you just, you know, when you're doing, was this being a new gig and all.
1: Sure.
0: But weren't you proud of me when I wasn't rubbish yesterday?
1: Yeah, and speaking of yesterday, it was Monday, so I picked up my Foodsmith meals.
0: What did you get?
1: The one I ate yesterday was some sliced roast beef, mushrooms, broccoli, and I think bell peppers. It was good.
0: Yeah.
1: It was really good.
0: And well-priced. You can't beat the price. It's really great, around $8 or so.
1: Yep, and nothing to clean up.
0: That's right. And it's delivered to your door.
1: It usually is. I tend to pick mine up, but most people get it delivered.
0: Oh, that's right. You do go and do that, don't you?
1: I'd go because it's right by FedEx and I'm there every day.
0: That's right. You and FedEx, you're tight.
1: Yeah.
0: Okay, let me see. I've got stories. Yeah, Mark Furman has died. Don't everybody applaud at once. He was, of course, the individual who was involved with the OJ trial, and he was a detective with the LAPD at the time. And he just passed away at the age of 74. He had throat cancer, I believe. But you see, we were just talking about what we would do with the guy who threw the rock at the Monk's Hill.
1: Yeah.
0: This is a man who is a member of the detective department for the LAPD. He found the gloves. Yeah. He was the one that found the gloves.
1: I remember.
0: They, of course, said, did he plant the gloves? Did he, had he planted it? But they asked him, have you ever used the N-word? No, no, I've never used the N-word. Are you sure that in your 10 years of being a detective with the LAPD, you've never used the N-word? No, I've never used it. And what do? They play a tape of him using the N-word.
1: Oops.
0: So he left. He left the area, moved to Idaho, and apparently wrote books about real-life crime. And I just thought he was a jerk.
1: I've never heard one thing about him since the trial was over.
0: No, nothing, exactly. He just disappeared into nothingness, which isn't a bad thing altogether, if you ask me.
1: It was crazy how people followed that trial. It was on televisions in public places. Do you remember?
0: Yes, oh, I do. I followed it, too.
1: Do you remember the low-speed chase?
0: Of course.
1: People at work were watching that.
0: I had two people who lived here in Boulder Creek. I was living in Ben Lomond at the time, and I had them. They were coming for dinner. I was having a dinner party, and they phoned up, and they said, we can't. We can't come. And I said, what do you mean you can't come? And they said, well, there's a chase. Are you watching? And I said, yes, I have it on.
1: Yeah, I ate dinner in front of the television that night.
0: But we can't leave because we don't want to miss anything.
1: Wow.
0: I
1: wouldn't have done that.
0: It was a long time before I invited them for dinner again, I can assure you. I thought that he would shoot him. I thought that there would be a murder in that vehicle, in that Bronco.
1: You thought who would shoot whom?
0: The driver, whose name is escaping me right now.
1: He was a preacher.
0: Yeah, and a former football player, I think,
1: Reverend
0: also.
1: Somebody, yeah.
0: Yeah, I thought that he would be the one that would maybe shoot.
1: He would shoot OJ?
0: Yes.
1: Huh, that thought didn't cross my mind.
0: Yeah, well, it was very...
1: I think his name was Al something.
0: Yes, that's right. I think you're right. I was just so surprised to watch that whole thing go down. To this very day, I do believe that he did kill them.
1: If I had to wager, I'd wager that he did, but I was never one who pretended to know. It bothered me. I had a lot of people I was aware of who said, oh, I know he did it. And I have to say, well, you can't know. You suspect, but you can't know. It just bugged me.
0: I know that sort of thing would annoy the crap out of you.
1: It did. But, and then he wrote a book, If I Did It. What a dumb thing to do. Why would one do that?
0: And then he got popped in Vegas with all the blow in the suitcase and the hotel room.
1: I don't remember that. I remember sports memorabilia, but I don't remember drugs.
0: Yes. Oh, no, there were drugs, too. Huh. And that's what he ended up going to jail for.
1: Well, I think he stole back things that he claimed were stolen from him. And he hired some muscle to help him do it. I remember him getting in trouble for that.
0: And then he got popped and he got time for it.
1: Yeah.
0: Which was ironic because you killed two people and you didn't get any. When they held up the glove and he said, if it does not fit, you must acquit. You must acquit. But if you have ever had a pair of leather gloves, which I have in the past and I have today, if you get them wet, I have never gotten my gloves wet with blood. I will say this now.
1: Well, good.
0: Because I just want to make sure that people understand that I've never had slimy wet gloves. But if you get leather wet, it shrinks.
1: Sure.
0: So that was all there was to that. And Johnny Cochran was there with his big old grin. He's like this. I mean, it was a moment in our time, sort of like the Rodney King beatings, you know? Yeah. It was a moment that we had that was there for us.
1: I recall they kept calling the defense team the dream team. And the media just loved that. They covered that so hard.
0: Yeah, they did. Of course, the dream team was actually the basketball team that should never have been playing in the Olympics because they were all professionals.
1: Now, wait, you're on the wrong side of that. We had this discussion before, and I said, I don't think pros should play in the Olympics. But you said you think they should.
0: Well, that was the first time.
1: Yeah.
0: I don't see now. I think times have changed. But then, all of a sudden, you had that. It was a dream team, too. But, yeah, it's a hard one. And by the way, if you're looking to go to the World Cup.
1: Yes.
0: Talking of sports, you can get a really good deal on tickets, even for the SoFi Stadium in Santa Clara. Why is that, you ask? I will tell you. Because so many people are being denied visas because of the stance of the administration and the fact that there is a war going on with Iran.
1: Yeah.
0: And you've got all of these soccer fans that want to come to the United States and they can't.
1: I hadn't heard this.
0: Yes, it was just today, I believe it was, I saw it, and it said, yeah, if you want to go, this is a really good time to go because the tickets will be cheap because so many people can't actually come to them when...
1: Interesting.
0: What? Yes.
1: Can you buy them with cash? Like, do they have a ticket place set up there?
0: I don't know. Why are you going to go? You should. If you've never been, it should be a fantastic thing to go.
1: Oh, I have been. I remember going to Stanford and other places when they were there in the past. And it was lots of fun. We went to a few games.
0: Yeah.
1: I'm going to stick by what I said earlier, which is I don't believe professionals should participate in the Olympics. And I don't think college athletes should be paid.
0: Why can't college athletes be paid?
1: They should be amateurs. They should be paid once they turn pro. But in college, they should be amateurs.
0: But the university is making money off the backs of those kids.
1: Absolutely. Yeah. I don't think they should be paid for it. I think they should be amateurs and they should do it for the love of the game. And when they're pros, then professionals should be paid.
0: Okay. Well, for the World Cup tickets at Ticketmaster, this is for Levi's Stadium, not SoFi. I think that must be LA. So you just go and you see Soccer World Cup in the Santa Clara Ticketmaster, and there's the tickets right there.
1: Does it say anything about in-person purchase?
0: No, it doesn't, but you probably could. Hmm. You probably could go there and get it. We've got the SoFi Stadium is down south. We've got the first match is June the 12th.
1: Now, is that one of these, the stadium that is right near the airport?
0: Yeah.
1: And what's that one called?
0: SoFi.
1: That's SoFi?
0: Yeah, and what
1: does SoFi mean?
0: Well, you see, I would have said sofa. Yeah, it's the SoFi Stadium. It's all full of sofas. You can sit there, put your feet up, have your beer and have your popcorn and have a lovely time. But no, it's not. It's
1: like
0: SoFi.
1: South of Finnish Street or something. And it's one of those dumb shortenings.
0: I don't know what it is. I have to, if it's FI, it could be finance.
1: Southern Fidelity or something.
0: Yeah, there you go.
1: SoFi Stadium. Yes. I have no idea what it's for. But it's where the Earthquakes play, right?
0: No, they play. Oh, yes, they do play there.
1: Yeah.
0: Yeah, they just lost a match, actually, the other day. Yeah, and so it gets underway June the 12th. Then we've got 1, 2, 3 matches on the 13th, 3 on the 14th, 3 on the 15th, 4 on the 15th, etc. And so it will go on. That's okay. It says find tickets. I'll find tickets for the USA versus Paraguay, which will be the first match that's going to be played, which should be good and interesting. And you can only get 4 tickets. You can't get more than 40 for the household. Yeah, people will go around that. And all right, we've accepted and continued the rules and the regulations here. Yes. And I'm just looking here to see what they are. If you want to be in row 22, a resale ticket is available right now for $1,007.93.
1: What's a resale ticket?
0: It means somebody else already bought the tickets and they're trying to make a whole bunch of money off you.
1: While I'm saying controversial things about sports, I'll say I don't think you should be permitted to resell a ticket to either a music concert or a sporting event. Often fans can't find a way to go because they get priced out. I'm thinking especially of music concerts.
0: Oh, that's true. Yeah, that is. It's
1: and the artists don't like that practice.
0: Yeah, there's a seat right at the in the gods in the top of SoFi Stadium. It's $1,007.93.
1: Is that also a resale ticket?
0: That is a resale ticket. All of these are resale tickets that I've got because all of the tickets are gone.
1: You just said you can get tickets easily and they can get them for a good price.
0: Well, I was just looking at what Ticketmaster is telling me now.
1: Yeah, okay.
0: Would they lie to me? Yes, they probably would.
1: This KBCZ traffic report is brought to you by Travis Martin Plumbing. Located in Boulder Creek and serving Santa Cruz and the surrounding areas, there's more online at travismartinplumbing.com or the phone number is 831-461-4300. So are those cars still on the railroad tracks, Rosemary?
0: Let's see. We've got some defective traffic signals, 68 at Ragsdale. That is in Monterey. We also have some defective traffic signals, US 101 in the northbound direction at the Tennant off-ramp as well. Then we have got the details here of the traffic collision with no injuries, Highway 1 South at Imogen Parkway. That is in the Monterey area. They're exchanging information. One of those vehicles is going to need to be towed. Highway 17 in the southbound direction at Glenwood Drive, there is a large metal pipe, which is in both lanes, the slow and the fast lane, just north of the truck, possibly associated with this white semi. CHP are en route to that. At San Juan Road at Murphy Road, crossing in Monterey, we have a vehicle that is stalled in a roadway. It is a Chevette. The hood is up and the driver is sitting in the vehicle. And then we have a Minto Road, a traffic hazard. Doesn't give me any details of what that is. And no, there's just also a traffic collision with no injuries, Highway 1 at 183. So maybe the people at the railroad sign, they, you know.
1: Good for them.
0: Yes, let's hope so.
1: They either got out of their cars or they got them off the tracks.
0: Yes, indeed.
1: The Highway 9 San Lorenzo River and Kings Creek Bridge Replacement Project is taking place north of Boulder Creek and involves the full replacement of these bridges for the safety of the traveling public. The Highway 9 Felton Pedestrian Safety Improvements Project is constructing a sidewalk and bikeable shoulder on the southbound side of Highway 9 between the San Lorenzo Valley Schools Complex and downtown Felton, continues with daytime and overnight traffic control. The Highway 9 Upper Drainage and Erosion Control Improvements Project is improving the operation of key drainage systems along Highway 9 and will include culvert replacement, paving, and enhancement of erosion control systems. This work will take place between Brookdale and the junction with Upper Highway 236.
0: And then, of course, there is the road work that is taking place on Graham Hill Road as well. So, basically, it's a bit of a shambles. We have talked to Assemblymember Pellerin about this, and we have also talked to Senator John Laird about this. Really, when I was thinking about it yesterday, what ideally should have been done as far as, I know this work has to be done. I'm not saying it shouldn't be done.
1: Oh, it was an important project. It was tying the two water systems together, right?
0: Well, all of them. All of these are important. But wait till school is out, at least, so that you don't have the rush of traffic trying to drop kids off at school.
1: You mean do it in the summer?
0: Yes.
1: Yeah, that makes some sense.
0: And also time it. I mean, they're all Caltrans programs. Just time it so that there is, you know, space between them.
1: Just give us a respite? Is that what you're asking for?
0: Yes, Bill, it is. Yes.
1: I don't think that's practical. No. If there's so much work to be done and everybody wants their work to be done in the summer, there's not enough resources.

0: that is Peter, Paul, and Mary. Look what I've got, Bill. I'm showing you this T-shirt.
1: Yeah, those are very cool.
0: And they're very limited edition. This is to celebrate the 10-year anniversary of this fine, fine radio station.
1: I've seen the design online.
0: Yeah, no, they're really...
1: Yeah, I looked out there to see if there was one with my name on it, but I didn't see one.
0: The dog is Lorenzo.
1: Lorenzo? Oh, hey, that's good.
0: The dog playing the guitar on there.
1: Not Saint Lorenzo, just Lorenzo.
0: No. You know, you just made a good point about music, because we were just talking off the air whilst that music was playing, that the message in music in the 60s...
1: Folk music in particular.
0: That one was probably, I would say, maybe late 50s. I don't know.
1: Was it?
0: No, maybe 62, 63.
1: Yeah, the emphasis was the message more than the music, is what I said.
0: And I think that that's true, not only that, but that you could understand it.
1: Yeah, but did you hear Mary say, if I had a hammer, I'd hammer in the summer, and not when school's in session? She didn't, did she? Summer's not long enough.
0: No, it's not long enough. And yesterday I was reading about the greatest guitar riff ever.
1: Oh, wow.
0: Yes, whose is the greatest guitar riff ever?
1: I can't imagine. People would argue bitterly about that. You couldn't get people to agree on that.
0: Yeah, they are agreeing on It's Comfortably Numb by Pink Floyd.
1: Really?
0: Mm-hmm. And I could go for that.
1: I mean, if you're voting, one's going to win, but you would have a lot of people who would dissent, I would think.
0: It was like when Rolling Stone came out with the best drummers and the best guitarists and the best songs.
1: Yeah.
0: And everyone's like, no, no, it's not him. No, no, it's not. Yeah. No, no, we're not playing. Not doing that.
1: Hmm. Comfortably Numb.
0: Yes, that's right.
1: All right. I'll have to listen to it later today.
0: Yeah, it's fantastic. I love Pink Floyd. I'm a huge, huge fan. I have to say, when I went to see The Wall in London with my brother, we went in, I think it was March, and his birthday was in September. I said, I have your birthday present.
1: Early.
0: And he said, September, Rosemary. I said, I know, but we're going to go see The Wall together.
1: Wow, that's a good gift.
0: It was one of those moments that you have with a sibling. I was very close to him, my eldest brother. It's one of those moments that you have that you can look back and you just go, boom, it's right there.
1: Yeah.
0: You think of it right away. And another one was another brother that I had. Unfortunately, both of those wonderful brothers are gone now, but of him wearing a brown velvet suit.
1: Hmm.
0: And I said to my, talking to my sister on the weekend, and I said, yes, and I remember JC wearing that brown velvet suit. She said, so do I. She said, it's a very popular thought that will pop into my brain.
1: I don't know that I've ever seen a velvet suit.
0: Probably Steve Harvey has one, I would think. But yeah, JC had one, and he looked very, very dapper on it. And he died just at the beginning of COVID, under very suspicious circumstances, I will say.
1: Really?
0: I do not believe that he fell at all. They wanted the Albanians that owned the building. He had been living there for 32 years,
1: mm-hmm,
0: in the uppermost apartment, and he had some, he couldn't be moved, and they wanted him moved, and all of a sudden he's found dead at the bottom of a flight of stairs. It's been going.
1: Really?
0: Yes, that he's been going up and down for all of those years.
1: Hmm.
0: And they're nasty, nasty group. Sorry if you're Albanian and you're listening, but just keep drinking. Thank you so much, Bill, for making the trek up here.
1: Of course.
0: You do know how to get the back route, don't you?
1: I've done it before. I'll have to remember.
0: Yes, you do want to remember it, because otherwise you'll be sitting there and you can wave to all the other happy people in the valley and go, hello, hi, thanks so much. Good to see you. We do appreciate it. We'll be back with you tomorrow. What have we got tomorrow? Oh, I think Jeff Manko is with us. We're talking birds tomorrow.
1: Oh, good.
0: Have you noticed all the butterflies, Bill?
1: No, I have not. I've read about them, but I haven't seen them.
0: It's up here. It's fabulous.
1: Yeah.
0: Tortoiseshell butterflies.
1: That's the one.
0: Yeah, they're

0: Valley Road and Freedom Boulevard. Just a thick, thick swarm.
1: You did, but you didn't get...
0: None of them got in.
1: Well, there's that at least.
0: Yeah.
1: All right, thanks, dude. We'll see you next week. See you tomorrow for Battle of the Sexes. Can't believe you got all right today.
0: All right.
1: Yes, you did. Take care. We'll see you.

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Women, mama, they treated you our post on wrong. 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

Blessed is the pipe that is always light in the house of Jah Rastafari. Blessed is the weed of the ganja seed that keeps bridging the ganja greed.

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We'll learn, we'll dance, we might cry, we're just going to have a whole bunch of fun, so join us, please. Well, that's me and the dog, you know. Jack's coming too.

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1: 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I can't steal no more picnic baskets, so I'm gonna do something different.
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1: 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Hey, hey!

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Sweet soul music? 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

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All right. Good afternoon. You're listening to KVCZ at 89.3 FM. Boulder Creek community, now known as the butterfly capital of the world. Maybe Boulder Creek Community Radio up here in Boulder Creek. And this is the KVCZ News Roundup. We're here with you broadcasting news, local information, and updates Monday through Thursday, 12:30 to 1 o'clock. A little bit late getting on air here, but that's the way things go sometimes. All right. So, yeah, we still have plenty of butterflies around. The birds are just having a field day. Folks are trying to drive 30 miles per hour as to not run over all of said butterflies. I didn't see any in my garden in Felton until today. And then today, I just got a whole bunch in my garden. So I'm wondering is it true that they come from the burn scar? That's where some folks are saying, some professionals are saying, that's where the tortoiseshell butterflies emerged from. So if they did, that's in Big Basin, and maybe it took them some time to get down to Felton, get down to my house. So it was lovely to see them in the garden this morning, and my cat was jumping up and down trying to catch one. He did not. He is too fat. All right, let's take a look at our news here. It was a lot of power outages that we experienced over the most recent wind event that we had. Power was knocked out for thousands of customers down in Santa Cruz throughout the county. And really throughout the Central Coast on Monday after that powerful windstorm swept through the region. According to the National Weather Service, meteorologist Rachel Kennedy said the strongest gust in the entire Bay Area region was clocked at 86 miles per hour, which of course was up on Mount Umanum, close to midnight on Sunday near the border of Santa Cruz and Santa Clara counties. Wow, 86 miles per hour. Gusts within the city of Watsonville and along Santa Cruz's coastal region hover between 25 and 35 miles per hour wind speeds. Gusts in the county's inland area drop to about 20 to 25 miles per hour. According to Stephanie McGallen, she's the spokesperson for Pacific Gas and Electric, PG&E, Santa Cruz County. They reached an outage peak at approximately 9 a.m. yesterday morning when they had about 5,300 customers were without power. By about 9:44 a.m., though, that number had dropped to about 3,000. And by 3 in the afternoon, that had fallen to about 1,600 customers. Up here, though, in like Ben Lomond, they were out for quite a while yesterday. A fallen tree had forced Mountain Charlie Road to close Monday morning, close to where it meets the Summit Road, according to a county spokesperson there, Tiffany Martinez. But the road reopened just within a few hours. County crews were also cleared, had also cleared another toppled tree on Jameson Creek Road here in Boulder Creek. So that was going on. McGallen said from PG&E said in a email statement, quote, "We want to remind the public to stay away from downed power lines and assume that they are energized. Anyone who sees a downed power line should call 911 immediately and then contact PG&E. And if you live up here in San Lorenzo Valley, you know PG&E's phone number by heart. Let me see if I can get it. 1-800-743-5000. Yep, I know that one by heart. Some of those outages were triggered by the utility provider's enhanced power line safety setting system, which is highly sensitive, as we know, the minute a squirrel farts, we lose our power, and is designed to quickly shut off a circuit if it comes into contact with tree limbs or other debris. The system is meant to prevent catastrophic wildfires, which of course we want to prevent, but it also means larger and more frequent outages for customers. They say that dozens of crews were responding to the windstorm and were able to restore power to nearly half of impacted customers within the first 2 hours of the peak, said PG&E. They continued, quote, "The duration of outages will depend on the damage crews encounter as they assess and respond to each location." All right. Well, today we don't have any wind like that. We've got wind speeds of a whopping 5 to 7 miles per hour. That's right. Same for tomorrow. We will have 5 to 7 miles per hour, which is nice.
All right, let's look at our next story here. It was Davenport. One man died after the car he was driving veered off the road in Davenport and plunged more than 400 feet down a steep cliff into a beach below where it was pounded by heavy surf. Cal Fire Battalion Chief Cameron McFadden said, quote, the initial call was for a single vehicle reported over the bank. End quote. According to the CHP, the crash happened at about 12:48 p.m. That was yesterday. A 58-year-old Santa Rosa man was driving a black 2017 Honda Pilot southbound on Highway 1 at an unknown speed when the vehicle just traveled off the west edge of the roadway. It hit a call box and continued through some vegetation and then went over the cliff. McFadden said, quote, right where the patient drove off, it's a very steep cliff there. There's very little access to make it directly down to where the patient is, end quote. It is unknown what caused the driver to veer off the road and over the cliff. There was no easy way down for first responders either. And they had to, who had to stage up the road at Greyhound Rock County Park, where lifeguards had to run and swim for nearly a mile before reaching the driver. And the driver was ejected from the car into the water. So he must not have been wearing his seatbelt. Oh, dear. Santa Cruz Marine Safety Captain David Bodine said, quote, the two lifeguards, the Marine safety officers that were first on scene, did pull the victim out of the water and perform CPR until the victim was long lined or hoisted off the beach and up onto the cliff where resuscitation efforts were continued, he said. But despite life-saving efforts, the adult male was pronounced dead a short while later. An autopsy may help determine whether drugs or alcohol or a medical emergency played a role in the crash. The rescue was the second water rescue in less than 24 hours involving many of the same agencies. On Sunday night, if you remember, they responded to 8 people being trapped in a cave near Panther Beach during high tide. All of those folks were safely rescued. Bodine said, quote, our agencies all work together quite a bit on the North Coast, and I feel like we work together well, and it's a team effort. Well, great job, folks there. Efforts are now being planned to remove that car from the beach just south of Greyhound Rock County Park. Well, police down in San Diego were actually searching for the teens that were behind the mosque shooting before that bloodshed began. Before the first shot even rang out at a San Diego mosque in a deadly shooting that would leave 3 men dead, police were already scrambling to find 2 teenagers who would ultimately be responsible. The search began after a mother of one of the teenagers reported her son was suicidal and he'd run away. And according to the San Diego police chief, Scott Wall, who said that weapons were missing from the home and her vehicle was also gone. 2 hours later, the shooting began at the Islamic Center of San Diego, just blocks away from their home. The suspects were ages 17 and 18. They were both found in a vehicle after killing themselves a few blocks from the site of the shooting. Multiple sources have identified the 17-year-old suspect as Kane Clark. The identity of the 18-year-old suspect has not yet been released. Authorities plan to execute search warrants related to the investigation today as they piece together how and why the shooting unfolded. There was no specific threat made against the Islamic Center, but authorities found evidence that the suspects engaged in, quote, generalized hate rhetoric. End quote. The police chief noting that the shooting is being investigated as a hate crime. The center, which said it was closed until further notice, is the largest mosque in San Diego and typically holds 5 daily prayers. A Facebook page said, quote, these were men who put themselves on the line for our masjid and our community.
That word, masjid, is an Arabic word for mosque. And they say, quote, men of courage, sacrifice, and faith. Their absence leaves a void that can never truly be filled. Oh, dear. So, wildfire news at a California national park has continued to grow with 0% containment. You might remember yesterday we were reporting on this. It was a human-caused conflagration that's now torched more than a quarter of the beloved second-largest island within the Channel Islands National Park. That is the Santa Rosa Island. And it is on fire now. Over 70 firefighting personnel had responded to the blaze, which has grown to nearly 14,000 acres since it was started on Friday morning. The fire had burned through the habitat of the Torrey Pines, some of the rarest pine trees on Earth, according to the National Park Service. And while the fire remains 0% contained, it has also been deprioritized due to there's a mainland fire, wildfire called the Sandy Fire, and that's in Simi Valley down south. And that has burned more than 1,300 acres and destroyed at least one home and has forced thousands of evacuations. The Park Service's incident overview states, quote, today new wildfires ignited on the mainland, which immediately became the priority. Per policy, firefighting resources are always assigned based on the greatest threats to life, safety, and property. This prioritization helps ensure that the most urgent needs are addressed first during rapidly evolving fire activity, end quote. Mike Thune, who is the Park Service's spokesperson for the fire response, told SF Gate that he had, quote, not heard if any resources were diverted from Santa Rosa Island, but apart from what resources have been available, the logistical challenges in fighting a rapidly growing wildfire on a remote, difficult-to-access island are significant. He said, so although crews focused Monday on protecting the Torrey Pines, which exist only on this island, Santa Rosa Island, and also in a small nature reserve in San Diego, they were actually successful. But the incident review states, quote, unfortunately, the fire has reached the Torrey Pines area on the east side of the island. Upon initial assessments, fire crews are observing that the fire intensity was low and that the stand remains intact. When safe to do so, a fire effects crew will be assigned to make a full determination of the condition of those Torrey Pines. Oh, boy, oh, boy. Okay, well, let's see what else we've got here. In Rancho San Juan High School in Salinas and Carmel High School in Carmel were placed on lockdown yesterday afternoon due to some violent threats. What is going on here, people? Rancho San Juan High School and Carmel High School were both locked down yesterday afternoon, creating a tense situation for students and families. Students at the high school said the lockdown began around 3 in the afternoon. One high school student, Kayla Jara, said, quote, I was nervous because I was like, wait, this isn't a drill. This is real, end quote. Teachers followed safety protocols during the lockdown. And the student said, quote, our teachers, you know, basic protocol, like locked the doors, covered the blinds, and covered the windows. So parents were quickly notified of the situation. One parent said, quote, I was at work and usually I get the text alert. So right away, I got the first alert saying that it was a lockdown, end quote. Both schools released statements late Monday afternoon. Rancho San Juan did not specify the nature of the threat, while Carmel High School confirmed receiving an anonymous phone call threatening violence. But by late afternoon, both campuses were declared safe and the lockdowns were lifted. That is a very frightening situation. If you're a parent, you do not want to hear that. Well, in Salinas, how embarrassing for this burglar. He got stuck. A man was trapped for half a day in a wall void near a Salinas theater, and he was promptly arrested for burglary. A 29-year-old man who was rescued Sunday after becoming trapped in a wall void space between Brugge and Maya Cinemas in Salinas. He was later arrested on suspicion of burglary, according to Salinas police.
The initial information said that the man fell from the roof of Maya Cinemas near the lettering. It was estimated that he slid down at least 22 feet. Police said officers were inside the Brugge getting coffee Sunday morning when they heard faint calls for help coming from nearby. So after checking the area, including the Maya Cinema offices, officers determined the yelling was coming from inside the wall between the coffee shop called Brugge and the theater. And when officers knocked on the wall, they got a knock back. I'm in here stuck stealing things. That's when they found Isaac Valencia, 29 years old, trapped inside the wall. His bail was set at about $10,000. Salinas Fire responded and worked for about 2.5 hours to free him. After being medically evaluated, he was booked into Monterey County Jail on suspicion of burglary. He actually told responders that he had been stuck there since about 9 p.m. the night before, meaning he may have been trapped in that little space for about 12 hours. Authorities have not released additional details about the suspected burglary. There you go. All right, let's take a look at, oh, you know, the lighthouse down at Lighthouse Point, they have a new AED installation device there. What is that? A defibrillator. Boy, we just learned how to use one of these things. I was participating in a CPR class that we all have to take if we're a member of the rec center, which being station manager here, I am a member of the rec center, and because they own our license and own our station. And so I got to learn CPR, which was fun and scary. But they have a defibrillator now that's at the lighthouse, Lighthouse Point, and they installed that yesterday afternoon. The device can be used in conjunction with CPR in the event of a cardiac emergency. The AED can analyze the heart rhythm of a person in cardiac arrest and then administer the appropriate shocks. Using these devices until emergency response teams arrive on the scene can significantly increase victims' chances of survival. And for that reason, having AEDs available for the public to use is tremendously important, says the Santa Cruz Fire Chief, Bob Odie. Odie said to the crowd there of over about 20 people gathered for the event, quote, "This is more than a ribbon cutting. It's a commitment to the people who make this community what it is, the surfers, the families, and the visitors who all come here every single day. We want everyone to know that help is now available 24/7 if they need it." How cool. All right, let's take a look at some of our gorgeous weather out there, see what we've got. We can expect about 85 this afternoon in downtown Boulder Creek here and the surrounding areas. A low of 51 overnight with clear skies. Sunny skies are reported for, I lost my thought. I was thinking about Kemper Peacock's birthday party that I will be going to on Wednesday. And if the weather will be nice, and yes, it will be about 88 on Wednesday is forecast. Thursday forecast to be 87, 80 on Friday and cooling down to 74 on Saturday. Let's take a look at Scotts Valley. You can expect about 83 this afternoon, mostly clear overnight with low of 53. 80 is forecast for Wednesday for Scotts Valley. Thursday, 70. 72 on Friday, and then 69 on Saturday. Okay, let's look at Santa Cruz. You have 84 degrees this afternoon, mostly clear overnight with a low of 52. 77 with mostly sunny skies on Wednesday is forecast for Santa Cruz. Thursday, patchy fog in the morning, and then sunny skies with a high of 74. 69 on Friday, and 66 on Saturday, with fog in the morning and then a mostly sunny sky in the afternoon. Let's take a quick little break here. We're going to be right back. 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You know the number.

Yeah, Booker T and the MGs there with Green Onions. All right, let's take a look at some of our traffic and see what we are looking at around the area here. Let's see, Highway 9 moving pretty good up here in Boulder Creek. We still have that bridge project north of town there near, it says Rice Junction. I didn't know that's what that was called. So near Spring Creek Road, some drainage work is being done there. And then south of town here through Boulder Creek into Brookdale, there's some work being done there still. And then the big traffic is, down by Felton as well. So a couple of spots, so leave yourself extra time. Doesn't seem to be as bad as it was the other day, but who knows? Could be. But it looks pretty clear from Felton, definitely all the way through down into Santa Cruz, north and south, all clear. Let's look at Highway 17 is looking good through Scotts Valley and up over the summit there. There is some tree work being done at Mountain Charlie Road, so that is causing some backup southbound on Highway 17. Northbound, it is a clear shot all the way into Los Gatos. If you're coming back from Willow Glen and Campbell, San Jose, those areas right after you leave Los Gatos, there is that wait there by the 35 exit. And then it's clear all the way over the summit down into Scotts Valley, into Pasatiempo, and into Santa Cruz. Over on the coast, they are still working on that crash site from yesterday where we had the fatality at Scott Creek Bridge. So workers are still, I guess, getting evidence there. But you can drive by pretty easily without much of a wait. Let's see, Santa Cruz down at the at Mission Street is pretty backed up, but it clears up right after that as you hop on the freeway going southbound through Capitola, Rio del Mar on your way to Moss Landing. If you're coming back from Watsonville or Freedom, northbound Highway 1 is clear all the way through Rio del Mar, Aptos, Capitola, and Soquel. So that is excellent there. That is our traffic report. 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All right, coming up later on the show at 2 o'clock, we've got the Billy Reese Show in, doing some sort of modern Americana country-ish type music, which I quite like. And so he's on for 2 hours from 2 to 4 p.m. And then DJ Stir Fry comes in to do the drive time show. She'll have an interview at 5 o'clock with one of the bands from Redwood Mountain Fair called the Inciters. Those guys are great. They got three girl singers up front, kind of like an old soul review type thing. And they got a horn section. So much fun. So they're going to be playing at Redwood Mountain Fair. So Stir Fry will be interviewing them. And then not today, but probably starting next week, we will be giving away tickets to Redwood Mountain Fair. So if you want to go to the fair, listen in to the station here, and we will be giving away tickets at different times throughout the week. Okay, that does it for me today here. Thanks very much for listening and donating, and we sure appreciate each and every one of you. So I'll see you tomorrow to do the KBCZ News Roundup once again. 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
1: Gotta change.

again. Later in the evening, child, I feel that like blowing my horn. I woke up this morning and find my little baby gone. Late over in the evening, man, I feel like blowing my horn. Well, I woke up this morning, baby, find my little baby gone. Well, now, some folks say they worried. War blues ain't bad. That's the misery feeling, child, I most ever had. Some folks tell me, man, that you worried. War blues ain't bad. Well, that's the misery old feeling, honey, now. Well, gal, I most ever had. Well, brooks running to the ocean running into the sea. If I don't find my baby, somebody gonna bury me. 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The ocean running to the sea. Well, if I don't find my baby now, well, girl, you gonna have to bury me. Yeah, man, it seemed like hour and hour, seemed like days, seemed like my baby would stop her low down way. Man, it seemed like hour, child, and hour, seemed like days. Yeah, seemed like my woman now.

I'm leaving this morning, if I had a word right to blind, I feel mistreated, girl, you know now. I don't mind leaving this morning, if I had a not right to blind.

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Happy Tuesday, everybody. Thanks for tuning in. That was Natural Child with Country Hippie Blues, Emperor X with Erica Western Transport, Vacation Manor with A Toast and Spirit, and Bell with Jet Lag kicking it all off. So thanks for tuning in. We've got all the best country, Americana, rock and roll, indie rock, from legends to locals, from contemporaries to oldies, all the good stuff coming your way for the next 2 hours. So thanks for tuning in. Thanks for hanging out. Coming up next, we've got one of my favorite bands, Slaughter Beach Dog. And I want to be very clear, this band has nothing to do with slaughtering dogs. It is all about a beach in Florida called Slaughter Beach. And when the singer was trying to find up a new band name, he kind of ended up with a fork in the road where he didn't quite know where to go. He's like, I call it Slaughter Beach. I could call it something else. And then his friend's like, man, just call it Slaughter Beach Dog, as in like bro. And he's like, oh, that's a great band name. So this song is Glowing by Slaughter Beach Dog. Hope you like it.

That was Neutral Milk Hotel with Aeroplane Over the Sea, Tokyo Police Club, Simple Dude, Slaughter Beach Dog with Glowing. 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Thanks for tuning in, everybody. I got a fun song for you, because if you were wondering, hey, Billy, what's the deal with all the indie rock? You played all kinds of country and bluegrass last week. What's the deal with the indie rock? Don't worry. I got some country music coming up for you, but it's probably not what you expect. This is a cover of a Nirvana song by Sturgill Simpson called In Bloom. Hope you like it.

Sturgill Simpson with In Bloom by Nirvana. Isn't that fun cover? I've always said, you know, as a working musician who plays originals and covers, it's always cool when you see a musician take a new take on a very established sound. And when that song that they cover in a different genre turns out being cool, I think it's a testament to how good of a song that is. Because a good song is a good song. If it's a country feel, a rock and roll feel, a grunge feel, a big band feel, a jazz feel, what have you, a good song is going to be a good song no matter what. So I really, really like how Sturgill did that version of In Bloom. It's a completely different take on the song, and I think it kind of took on this very cool life of its own. So if there's any other cool non-traditional covers of country songs, or any song or country covers of popular songs that you like or may want to hear on the radio, give us a call here at KBCZ 89.3 Boulder Creek Community Radio at 831-703-4420 and let us know what you got. We'll love to put it on the air for you and put some cool new tunes and cool new reimaginings of popular songs out on the airwaves. Coming up next, we've got a local band, Santa Cruz's own Rabbit Truck, good friends of mine, and this is their song Astray off their album Burning Bridges.

Nick's shoulders with Appreciate Ya. What a fun song. And before that, we had Started Over by Riley Downing, and leading it all off was Santa Cruz's own Rabbit Truck with The Stray. 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Thanks for tuning in. Thanks for hanging out. Next up, we've got Tyler Childers with my favorite of his songs, Universal Sound, off of his first album, Purgatory. A couple years ago, I was down in West Virginia, Kentucky area, and I really, really wanted to go stop by all the places that Tyler mentions in this song, the Cranberry Glades, Pocahontas National Park. And if anyone's ever been there, call in and let me know. I'd love to hear how it was, because I never did get a chance to make it down there. But every time I listen to this song, I think about how cool it must have been when Tyler was down there writing this song. This is Universal Sound by Tyler Childers.

That was Billy Strings with In the Morning Light. Before that was Rob Baird with Dreams and Gasoline, and leading it all off was Tyler Childers with Universal Sound. That Rob Baird song, Dreams and Gasoline, was one of the first songs I started playing when I started playing live shows and playing cover songs. That was one of the first songs I covered, so I really do like that song. I hopefully one day we'll get to meet Rob Baird and maybe play a show with him, but I'm happy to be able to share that song with you guys today. 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And I'm your host, Billy Reese. Thanks for tuning in. Thanks for hanging out. It's the top of the hour, so you know what that means. It's time for the weather. Just taking a quick look out the window here. It looks sunny and hot, so let's see what the numbers say. In Boulder Creek, it looks like we're going to have a high of 84, nice and sunny, and a low of 51. Nice clear skies, which tracks because there's not a single cloud in the sky right now here in downtown Boulder Creek.

yourself safe and healthy. Would enjoy that nice warm weather, but don't get too hot. I hope you've got lots of fans and lots of air conditioning to help keep you nice and cool. Coming up next, we've got One I Want by Flatland Cavalry.

That was the Deslons with South Dakota Wild One, Midland with Drinking Problem, and about one third of Flatland Cavalry's One I Want. I meant to play you the whole song, but old Billy Reese here hit the wrong button, which happens at show business for you guys. I do love the Deslons. That last song, South Dakota Wild One, I got a chance to see the Deslons with my good buddy Maddie and his wife and my girlfriend at Moe's Alley last November. And I can prove it to you, because if you come by the studio, you'll see me wearing a Deslon shirt that I got at the merch table. Awesome band. They'll be back in town later in the fall, so check them out and go catch a show. Coming up next, I've got a song by Santa Cruz's own Jam and the Buttered Biscuits. And Jam and the Buttered Biscuits will be playing at the Redwood Mountain Fair this year. The Redwood Mountain Fair is May 30th and 31st, last weekend in May. And Jam and the Butter Biscuits is playing on the 31st. That's a Sunday. And I believe they're playing around 2 o'clock. You'll have to check the website. That's redwoodmountainfair.com for all tickets and info. I got a chance to interview Jam last week, and we will be airing that soon, later this week, hopefully. But for now, I'll leave you with one of his songs. This is called L-O-V-E, featuring the great G-Love. This is Jam and the Buttered Biscuits.

Jam in the Buttered Biscuits with L-O-V-E featuring G-Love in the special sauce. Actually, I don't know if the special sauce was on there, but it was definitely G-Love on there. So check him out at the Redwood Mountain Fair on May 31st. That's Jam and the Buttered Biscuits. And I have a particular affinity for Jam and the Buttered Biscuits because I used to play with his guitar player, Fernando, and he's a shredder. So if you want to see some awesome, funky, blues, rocky, jam out type music, go to the Redwood Mountain Fair, particularly on May 31st, and go see Jam and the Buttered Biscuits. Thanks again. 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I'm your host, Billy Reese. Thanks for hanging out. Thanks for sticking around. Thanks for tuning in. Happy Tuesday. We've got some more music coming up for y'all. 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

That was Cody Johnson with Dancer Home, Hayes Carl with Bad Liver and a Broken Heart, and Jammin' the Buttered Biscuits with L-O-V-E, stick kicking it all off. Thanks for tuning in to KBCZ 89.3 FM Boulder Creek Community Radio. 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Happy Tuesday, y'all. Thanks for sticking around. Thanks for listening. Coming up next, we've got another Santa Cruz local guy, Mike Hellman, a good buddy of mine who's been featured up here on the radio station before, and he plays all around town. He just had a really sweet gig at the Ugly Mug a couple weeks back, and I'm happy to be able to play his song Gravity for you right now. So here is Gravity by Mike Hellman here on KBCZ 89.3 FM Boulder Creek Community Radio.

0: That was the Steel Drivers with Blue Side of the Mountain, Cody Jinks, Loud and Heavy, The Deslons with Those Were, Could Have Been, and Mike Hellman kicking it all off with Gravity. 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Thanks for hanging out. A little fun fact about the Steel Drivers is that is Chris Stapleton's original band, one of his original bands. He was in a lot before he really hit his superstardom in the last 10 years or so. And I remember way back in 2013, 2014, I was sitting in my apartment and I was just going through Spotify or Pandora or whatever it was back then. And I stumbled upon the Steel Drivers and I got super into them. I'm like, this guy's a great singer. This is some really cool bluegrass. It's got some energy. And, you know, I was on the playlist, didn't think much of it. And a couple years later, I see this fella singing Tennessee Whiskey out on the Grammys. And I'm like, what? That guy sounds like a lot that guy from the Steel Drivers. So I gave it a quick Google and I'm like, oh, it's the same guy, this guy named Chris Stapleton. And I looked into it a little more. And the Steel Drivers was Chris Stapleton's fun bluegrass side project band as he was working as a songwriter in Nashville. So he was out there just playing his little heart out in a little bluegrass band while writing hits for all kinds of pop country artists like Luke Bryan and a bunch of others I can't remember off the top of my head. So the Steel Drivers, check out their older stuff when Chris Stapleton is on the album, because he plays a lot of the same songs that he ended up releasing as a solo artist, but cool bluegrass versions of them. So give it a listen to. And if you like that stuff, listen to some of their more modern stuff, because the guy that ended up replacing Chris Stapleton after he left sounds pretty darn close to Mr. Stapleton, which is hard to do because he's an amazing singer. So that's the Steel Drivers. Give him a listen to. 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Coming up next, we've got another song by Santa Cruz's own Rabbit Truck. This song is called Burning Bridges. Just kidding, it doesn't want to play. So we're going to play a Sturgill Simpson song. This song is called Life of Sin by Sturgill Simpson.
1: 2, 3, 4!

That was Sturgill Simpson with Life of Sin. One of my favorite Sturgill Simpson songs. I think it was the first Sturgill Simpson song I ever heard. And my favorite part about it is the guitar work on it. Early in Sturgill Simpson's career, he had a, I think he was from Estonia, this guitar player named Lar Jomets. And he is one of the best classic country pickers around. And he played with Sturgill, I believe, on his first and second albums. For sure the second, maybe not the first. And all the guitar work on that album is amazing. It's the most tasty riffs and licks you could ever imagine. And then the guy left Sturgill's band for a while before rejoining for the last couple albums. So if you dig great country guitar work, you got to check out Lar Jomets and Sturgill Simpson, also known as Johnny Blue Skies. And if you ever do get a chance to go check it out, or you have seen him recently, give us a call at 831-703-4420 and let me know how good of a show it was. Was he good? Was he bad? Can he play like the record? I don't know. I've never seen him live, so it's up to you, the listeners, to let old Billy Reese know what the dealio is. Before we played that Sturgill Simpson song, I said I was going to play a Rabbit Truck song, but I hit the wrong button again, but I got it queued up now. So here's Rabbit Truck with Burning Bridges.

That was Nick Shoulders with Rather Low and Rabbit Truck with Burning Bridges. How good is Rabbit Truck? What a fun band. I've been blessed to be able to share the stage with them a couple times, and I'll tell you right now, they are one of the most fun live acts around in Santa Cruz these days. Christian, their guitar player, is, in my opinion, the best picker around right now. The dude plays with no pick most of the time and makes all the cool sounds you like to hear on the guitar. So check out Rabbit Truck next time you get a chance. And I believe they got another gig coming up. You'll have to check them out on Instagram. I believe it's Rabbit Truck Official on Instagram. Thanks for tuning in to KBCZ 89.3 FM, Boulder Creek Community Radio. You're listening to The Billy Reese Show, and it's getting to be that time, everyone. Thanks for hanging out. Thanks for tuning in, and thanks for sticking around. We'll be back here next Tuesday from 2 p.m. to 4 p.m. with some more music for you guys. But until then, we've got Stir Fry coming up next with the Drive Home show, where she'll be chopping it up, stirring it around, and keeping it fresh for you. So thanks again for hanging out. Thanks again for tuning in. My name's Billy Reese, and we'll see you guys next week here on KBCZ 89.3 FM Boulder Creek Community Radio. I'm going to leave you guys with one of my favorite songs by the Devil, Santa Cruz's own Devil Makes Three. This is Gracefully Face Down.

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Get clothes on, cause tonight we're gonna try to rock it right.

0: Meow, meow. Yeah, it's Drive Time Show with Stir Fry. Thanks for tuning in today, and thank you, Billy Reese, for a great show. Always Tuesdays from 2 to 4, and then we've got the Drive Time Monday through Friday from 4 to 6. We got a wild ride today. We've got an interview, a couple interviews, and just a lot of fun here. We got some weather and traffic 20 after the hour. And you are just listening to some Carl Perkins with Put Your Cat Clothes On. Meow. That's right. Let's keep it rolling. We got the Insiders. One of the members of the Insiders coming on at 5 o'clock. Rick. So stay tuned to 89.3 FM. Here's a little bit of Ian Hunter with Cleveland Rocks. Go Cavaliers.
1: Hello, everybody. 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
1: 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And I am your host, Stir Fry, mixing it up, tossing it up, chopping it up, keeping it fresh. That was Tom Rush with On the Road Again. That goes out to Kemper with his story about being 17 and taking a wild hitchhiking road trip across to Chicago. That was a very fun and very becoming an adult story. So we're going to have some stories by Kemper later this afternoon. Sam the Ram's dad. Prior to Tom Rush, we had the Silver Convention with Get Up and Boogie. That's what I try and do here on the Tuesday Drive Time. Prior to Silver Convention, we also had Ian Hunter with Cleveland Rocks. And I am from Ohio. I don't know if most people know that, but I grew up listening to Cleveland Rocks all the time by Ian Hunter on WMMS. And anyway, there's a little back history of that song by Ian Hunter. It's from his 1979 album. The album's called You're Never Alone with a Schizophrenic. It's very funny. So the song is about the city of Cleveland, Ohio, and how it rocks, seen as a de facto anthem in Cleveland, really. I mean, I grew up with it, just always tapping my toes to that one and singing it out loud. We also have the Cavaliers that's going to be playing the Knicks, most likely, is from what I hear. So anyway, we have some time now for some traffic. 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Yeah, and the traffic right now is looking pretty good, except for the area going south on Highway 1 through Capitola. It is stop and go until you hit Rio Del Mar, and then it frees up. Going north on Highway 1 is free and clear. Highway 17, there does look like there is an incident going south on Highway 17. Not sure what is happening other than there is some sort of a slowdown going on Highway 17 near Vine Hill Road. So you want to expect a little bit of delay going south. Now, when you're going through Felton on Mount Hermon Road and Route 9, there is some backup there going in and out of Felton. A little backup here and there through the high school area, a little backup there. Coming out of Brookdale into Boulder Creek. So that is where that light is going back and forth. And then a little back up at the two stoplights there where the bridge repair is happening. So travelers on Highway 9 going to encounter a little daytime traffic control Monday through Friday through this week. Also, Highway 9, the San Lorenzo River, and Kings Creek Bridge replacement project is underway. So that is happening. We also have the Highway 9 Felton Pedestrian Safety Improvements Project and the Upper Drainage and Erosion Control on Highway 9 Improvements Project. So what does it take? Patience. So that is your driving report. Other than on Mission Street, going through Santa Cruz, it is stop and go in both directions. Once you get past Swift Street, it is clear and free in both directions going up into Davenport. Now, when it comes to weather, we need a weather underwriter. So if you would like to be a weather underwriter, you just get in touch with Tina Davey on kbcz.org and go underneath the underwriters tab and get in touch. That way you can get your business out and let people know that you're selling whatever you're offering. Tonight, it's going to be a low of 51 and clear in Boulder Creek, a high of 88 tomorrow, Wednesday. And then we've got a high of 87 on Thursday, high of 80 on Friday, high of 74 on Saturday with a little fog through the weekend mornings. When it comes to Scotts Valley, we have a low of 53 tonight with a high of 80 tomorrow, high of 78 on Thursday, 72 on Friday, and 69 on Saturday. So that patchy fog in the morning. So a little cooler over the weekend, it looks like. And then finally, Santa Cruz, we've got a low of 52 tonight with a high of 77 on Wednesday, high 74 on Thursday, high 69 on Friday, and 66 on Saturday. So yeah, we got a couple warm days here, and then towards the weekend, it gets a little cooler. Let's continue with some more music here on the Drive Time Show to keep you rocking. Got a little bit of Karen Dalton here for you. 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

Okay, woo, that was swinging. Roy Eldridge and his orchestra with Jump Through the Window here on KBCZ, Boulder Creek Community Radio. Prior to that, we had some Young Marble Giants with Click Talk. We also had Adrian Blue with 1967. That goes out to Sam the Ram, kind of wondering if he knows that song. We also had Rachel Sumner, Heartless Things. We also had Buck Owens with It Still Be Waiting For You, or I'll Still Be Waiting For You. What else did we have? We had Karen Dalton starting out that whole set with Something On Your Mind. So at 5 o'clock, we're going to have an interview with Richard Kendrick from the Insiders, who are playing the Redwood Mountain Fair on Sunday, May 31st. So keep it locked here at KBCZ 89.3 FM. What else have we got going on in Boulder Creek? We have our farmers market now on Thursdays. So through August 27th, it's going to be from 1:30 to 6:30. And I've seen photos. It looks awesome. So I'm going to get myself there one of these days when I get off work. Maybe even this week. What do we have Ben Lomond Village Market starting up in June from 10 a.m. to 2 p.m. on first Saturdays. And that's at Mill Street in Ben Lomond County Park. You can sell as a vendor, you can host a community table, perform as a musical guest, organize a children's activity, volunteer to help. 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Now, the Boulder Creek Library has lots to offer for adults and kids alike. So you can go to santacruzpl.org for more information. They have a lot going on at the Boulder Creek Library, like Quilting with Friends, the first and third Monday of the month, in-person tech help, community crafters, painting, stenciling, stitching, Boulder Creek Book Club, Right Now, which is in writing, journaling, Friends of the Library, chapter meetings, so many different things going on there. Now let's continue with some more music here. So what do we got? We got some Clarence Carter. Unfortunately, he passed away just a little bit ago. So I'm going to play Put On Your Shoes and Walk here on Boulder Creek Community Radio.

0: 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This is the Drive Time Show. I'm your host, Stir Fry. You are just listening to the amazing Mavis Staples with 99 and a half. We also had Gil Scott Heron with Shut 'Em Down. We also had some Clarence Carter there. Put on your shoes and walk. Yes, and now it is time to introduce my guest here, Rick Kendrick from The Insiders. Say hello, Rick. Oh, say that again.
1: How's it going?
0: Oh, it's going good. I just having a little bit of cutout issues here. Let's see if it gets a little better here. Let's say, why don't you go ahead and say something else, Rick?
1: Sorry.
0: Oh, okay. So sorry. So we're going to take just a moment. Stay there, Rick, and we'll be right back with the Insiders, Rick Kendrick. We'll get this sorted out. And for now, I'm going to play you The Insiders, Bring Back the Weekend, as a little taste of his music. He's a trumpet player, and we'll be back with him in just a moment.